26-24. The Falcons mounted a comeback after being down 5 at one point, but fell just a bit short of completing the sweep of the Buckeyes. Still looking to do something that has never been done in program history, and they have a chance to do it here in the fourth set. 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Nate Henners, Luke Schroeder, and Kendall Kleinschmidt back in the WBGU 88.1 FM studio, getting us on and off the air today. A couple of trainees as well, so thank you to you guys for getting Bowling Green Volleyball on the airwaves today. Also, thank you to Coyle Withrow, Nick Windholtz, our videographer and photographer here in the Covelli Center. Ohio State starts it off with a swing. BG keeps it up. It's Bozich, a blast. That's off the block. Otten back to Bozich. She'll try it again. Peeled up off the floor by Avshalimov. Another big one caught the inside. Bowling Green wanted to reach over the net. Alex is going to give a talk into the stand referee, but the first point of the set goes to Ohio State. Buckeyes have not yet fully out-hit Bowling Green in a single set. Off the fingertips goes Wilford and out of play. Wilford's been a little bit quiet offensively. That's her second kill on her sixth swing. Cecily Wehner taking a decent bit of that attacking privilege away. Seven kills on 11 attacks, just one error, and a 5-4-5 hitting percentage. Tooman sets to the middle. Schoonover gets it dug out, but in toward the press bench and lands outside the line to gain. Ohio State takes a lead back. Bowling Green's back row, Bozich, Anders, and Hernandez. Hobson, Otten, and Wilford in the front. Otten way out of position. Going to be a dump try from Hobson on a jump and a swing, but it goes into the net and doesn't cross. So a two-point lead for the Buckeyes. Buckeyes had six leads in the first set, three leads in the third set, including the one that ended it. Otten bumped to keep this up, but not in play. Three-point lead for the Buckeyes. Have really settled into their stride as well, as you can tell by the score. But they played much better in the second than they did in the first, and leaps and bounds better in the third than they did in the first. And there's a mishandle back row by Bozich. Opponent runs against Bowling Green are nearly always started by the defense and serve-receive. I'll try another one here. Anders not perfect. Couldn't get Otten in system. Here's Hobson's attack. It's upped by Ohio State. They are in system. Giosvili-Rava caught the fingertips of Otten or Wilford. Somebody on the right side of the Falcons' side of the net. 6-1, the Buckeyes lead. The Falcon bench ready to call a timeout pretty soon, I'd imagine. Anders keeps it alive just for a second. Timeout's called by Alex Del Piombo to settle down her serve receive that has given Ohio State a 7-1 lead here in the fourth set. BG leads 2-1, very early goings of the fourth. Bowling Green, Ohio State here on WBGU 88.1 FM.

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3: Dump play from Ohio State off of the Falcons. Hannah Jones with a swing, the outside hitter for the Buckeyes. It's Bowling Green. A back row attack from Bozich misses hands and sends long. BG has allowed three reception errors, or they've taken three reception errors, given three aces to Ohio State in this set. And it's a 7-point lead for the Buckeyes, which I believe is the biggest of the match for either side. The Buckeyes trailing by a full set. Otten back set. Wilford on the slide, and they'll break the ice like that. They get their second point on the board, their first and six. And Wilford gets credit for it. Wehner in. Wilford back to serve. Hernandez off for the time being. Govu digs it up. Valentova from Tooman is a crazy good connection. 5 for 10 is Valentova. You couple that with Elias Schoonover's 6 for 13. Middle blockers have done a lot of damage for Ohio State in this match. Anders digs it up. Playable for Otten. She sets it back to Wehner on the slide. She perfectly places the ball right past Govu. Naomi Govu is caught on the back line a lot. She's been targeted quite a bit. Otten serves. The libero overpass kept up by Wehner. Bump set Otten to Hobson. Thundering strike. Couldn't be held up by Giosvili Rava. Hobson gains another. BG climbs within five with 3 points in a row. Hobson up to 13 on her 34 attacks. Not the greatest percentage. Otten tapes her serve but doesn't roll it over. It's her second service error of the match. And the service is starting to even up. The Falcons trailing and aces by one. Two fewer reception errors as well. Starting to even from what it was in the first two sets. Wehner stuffed. Left side, Govu and Valentova. Big physical outside hitter and middle blocker combination. Just rejected. Giosvili Rava targets Bozich. Bump set Hobson. Back to Bozich. Long attack. Couldn't get it to fall. 12-4. Falcons trail eight. Another timeout utilized by Alex Del Piombo. She's out right now. And the Falcons stumbling a bit on the defensive side. Back row not doing great for Bowling Green. They trail eight in the fourth set, winning the first two sets, losing the third set. And we're here in the Covelli Center watching them in the fourth set. Hobson leading the Falcons, 13 kills. Molnow behind her with 11. Wehner with 8, third for the Falcons in their 45. 45 as well for Ohio State, who trailed in the first three sets in attacking. Nearly every category, the Falcons were even or better. And now in this fourth set, 4 for 7, no errors is Ohio State. 4 for 12 with 4 errors are the Falcons, and they've added 3 reception errors to the mix. Amanda Otten, a very good setter. But when her feet aren't set, there's only so much she can do to facilitate the offense. First three sets, her feet were set almost every time. She was always inside the three-meter line. She was almost always on the Buckeye logo in the middle of the court, which is where you want your center to be, obviously, where she can work to the middle. She can work to the right side. She can work to the left side. But since the back row has not put her in positions to succeed, Hobson there, again, another overpass. Hernandez can't peel up the rejection. 13-4, and again, the back row hurting Bowling Green. Lucas Pitlack, one of the assistant coaches, a back row player in his own right, Chelsea Carter. Libero at Samford back in the day. Both of them trying to figure out what needs to happen. BG with a clean swing. Mole now off the block, out of play. See, when you get Otten with her feet under her, she can make something happen. Mole now also incredibly efficient. 12 for 24. That's 500 less her four errors, taking away from that hitting percentage. Hobson serves right side up to the stripe. Govu barely digs it up. Tooman back row attack. Hannah Jones nicely done by Otten. Wehner keeps it up. Bozich off the block. Free play back to BG. Otten sets. 3-meter line. Back. Mole now from the right side. Doesn't land. Another one. Hobson back there keeps it alive. Otten to Bozich. Bozich off the block. Off the back of the head of Valentova. And down on the Buckeye side. BG brings it within seven. Better back row play from the Falcons on that point. Otten, all three of her set attempts, I believe, were inside the three-meter line. There's Hobson with a service ace. Her second of the match. Aaliyah Schoonover leads the match with three. All three of those in a row. Dug out, Ohio State sets up the left side. Govu blocked. Is it in the air? No, it's not. That was Molnau and Wehner. With strong four hands up on the right side of their net. Molnau not the biggest, just 5'11". Not as big of frame as Cecily Wehner or Helen Wilford is, but can still block with the best of them. Blocks a little bit late on this. Hernandez keeps it up, but it's going to fall out of play on the other side of the net. So the Falcons have no play on that ball, although Hernandez got there in time. 14-8, the Buckeyes lead. Next point will be the media timeout here in the fourth set, first team to 15. Hernandez to Otten. Otten back sets. Wehner. When that's working, it's really working. Wehner 9 for 15 on her attacks, a 430 hitting percentage in her first match playing in orange and brown. Hernandez serves, trailing 5. Tooman sets up left side. Govu again. Hobson keeps it up. Otten back in the air. Joust at the net and the point to Ohio State. Somebody touched the cage. And it was a Falcon. Media timeout comes around. Ohio State leads 6. The Falcons have stopped the bleeding a little bit, but now trying to form a comeback and take this baby in 4 sets. BG trailing 6 here on WBGU 88.1 FM.
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3: The match feeling a little bit better for the Falcons, more attainable. They're playing better as of the last couple of points. Instead of trailing 8 as they were at one point, they're only trailing 6. And playing better defensively, getting better swings, and climbing closer to the Buckeyes. Falcons lead 2-1 here in the Covelli Center in Columbus. The Jim Stone Challenge hosted by the Buckeyes. With the ball back, Govu dumps it, and the point to BG. They're waiting on that double touch. Govu apparently doubled. Molnow off. Anders back to serve. Nothing coming from the Ohio State bench. Dump plays are always what they look for those double touches. Govu, victim of one there. You try and set it over, you hit it twice. Well, the double touch, much more infrequently called now than it was a couple of years ago. Blocked by the Falcons, falls in the field of play. Couple in a row for Bowling Green, 15-11. Within four and certainly reach for Bowling Green. Anders on the left side. From behind the strip. Now she serves, targets the libero of Shalimov. Set to the left side. From the right side was Tuman. That was a long set. Jones couldn't nail the kill down. Up in the air. Govu attack from the right side. Upped by Anders. One of the best athletes on the floor at any given time. She shows it there. Avshalimov back to Govu. Anders again upped. Otten with her feet under her. Hobson back row attack kept alive. Long rally. Tuman sets up middle. Didn't get it over. Wilford and Otten were there in the face of Schoonover. And she couldn't get it over the net. Timeout called by Jen Flynn Oldenburg and the Buckeyes. 15-12. They still lead, but trying to slow the Falcons down as much as they can. Oldenburg, in her seventh season as the head coach of Ohio State. When she took over, they finished fourth, third, and then third in Big Ten play. And a couple of NCAA tournament appearances as well. But the last two seasons, Ohio State has finished 14th and 16th. Only two teams worse than them in 2025 in the Big Ten. And Ohio State had the least regulation or the least regular season wins of any team in the Big Ten, although there was two teams below them in conference play. Oldenburg also serves as American Volleyball Collegiate Association president. She has since May of 2025, and she'll, I believe, give up her role in December of 2026. I believe that's about how long it lasts. She also serves a pretty key role in the scape of college volleyball. Been around for a while as well, although she comes to Ohio State from being an athletic director of Pittsburgh Elite, a very prestigious volleyball club program in Pittsburgh, which she managed for a while before her job as Buckeye head coach. Avery Anders serves. The Falcons trail 3 in set number 4. They lead 2-1. In straight sets for the first two, and then Ohio State taking the most recent. Hernandez set from behind the 3-meter line. Bozich diving as Tuman to keep it alive. Left side, Govu rejected. Otten and Wilford. A collective 12 feet 7 inches with four hands up. Anders continues to serve. Hers have been solid. Four in the back row for Ohio State. Avshamilov, the main one. Taking this one on an overpass and forcing it back over. That was Mia Stoller, the sophomore that just checked into the game. And she immediately overpasses. She'll stay in, continue to play the back row. She rotates to the outside. Avshalimov will stay more in the middle. She's going to take almost anything even close to her. Hannah Jones back as well, a pretty solid player. Avery Anders thought that one through too much. and threw it into the bottom of the net. 16-14, Ohio State leads. But Bowling Green back within a manageable distance of pulling off a four-set victory. You don't want to go to the fifth set if you're the Falcons, especially with the momentum that Ohio State has generated over the last set and a half. Wilford on the slide, nails it down. Right in front of Bella Humphrey. Saw that slide a lot from Jessica Andrews. In 2024, it was Alexis Mattil with a middle attack. Andrews on the slide. Last year, a lot of Andrews on the slide with the absence of Lauren Hovey, and then Wilford from the middle, and now you're seeing both Wilford and Wehner use the slide, and both use the middle attack as well. Big block for the Falcons. Falls in! Otten and Wilford again. Tie it up at 16-all. A fabulous blocking duo. Approaching 15 total blocks are the Falcons. 9 blocking assists for Wilford. And 7 blocking assists for Otten, leading the match by far. Humphrey digs it out. Tooman sets it up. Back set to the right side. It's Jones. Upped by Bowling Green. Hobson with the swing. Block kept up. Falcons couldn't get over in time from behind the official on the stand. Ohio State takes the lead after the tie. Avshalomov subs out. And Schoonover back in. Sorry, that's Aneta Valentova. Anders barely keeps it up. Otten set from her knees. Hobson kept over, and it's up, and it's over the net, and it's outside of play. Hobson utilizing that arm, something we saw a lot with who now is playing Swiss pro volleyball, Lauren Hovey, of just the insane arm talent that she displayed and defensive players that literally couldn't wrangle in the spike enough. Well, Hobson can do that at times. Service error from the Falcons, 18-17. The Buckeyes lead again, approaching 20. Nadia Tabak in the game for Bowling Green. And now back in comes Anastasia Bozic. Tabak, the only other sub besides Avery Anders to play today. Setter dump from the Falcons didn't work. It's back to BG. 2 touches from Wehner. Now Hobson, big attack, kept up. Jones, athleticism from these Buckeyes. They stay alive. Back to the Falcons. Otten, middle. Wehner, it's up. Jones again, set left side. Did it hit the hands? No, and it lands long. Giosvili Rava missed. Momentum for the Falcons now. 18-all. Carly Molnau back in the match for the Falcons. Anders off. It's Molnau, Hobson, and Wehner next to the net. And Bozic, Otten, and Hernandez in the backcourt. Otten's serve goes long. The Falcons accepting more service errors than Ohio State for the first time in this match. 5 aces, 10 errors for Bowling Green on their serves. 5 aces, 9 errors for Ohio State. In complete contrast of what it was in the first set and a lot of the second, of Bowling Green leading the service charge. Otten sets up Hobson in tight, kept up by Govu. Here's Tooman to Jones. Jones is kept up. Hernandez to the right side. Molnau from deep, about the 3-meter line, and enough room for Ohio State to get their arms under it. Otten resets. Hobson down the line. Got it. Big right arm from Hobson. Right down the line. Ties it in 19. Anyone's point for the first to 20. Hobson serves. Targets Avshalomov, the libero. Left side, didn't get it over the net. Giosvili Rava missed her attack. Hobson will go back with a 20-19 lead. Bowling Green was down 8 at one point in this set. All the way back to leading 1. Two sets to one. The Falcons lead in the match. Tooman sets back. Blocked by Bowling Green. Wehner and Bozic this time. It's everybody for the Falcons. Ohio State uses a timeout. 21-19. The orange and brown leading the Buckeyes. Two sets to one. They lead in the match. Fourth set here in the Covelli Center and on WBGU 88.1 FM.
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3: The season opener for Bowling Green volleyball has been a heck of a match. 21-19, the Falcons lead in set number four. They lead after winning the first two sets, 25-21 each, and losing the third set, although tight, 26-24, and extra points. So they got to hold on to this two-point lead and be the first to 25, and they'll do something they haven't done in program history. Avery Hobson serves the libero. Tooman goes for the setter dump and does it effectively. Hernandez couldn't wrangle it in. Ohio State reaches 20 and within one of the Falcons. The freshman libero of Shalimov. Left side serves Hobson. She keeps it up. Otten behind the 3-meter line. Bozic pokes it center court. Jones keeps it up one hand. A swing. Did it miss wide? It did. Falcons take the point. No touch, say the officials. And Jen Oldenburg is going to call a challenge, arguing that it hit the arm of the Falcons on the block. So Bowling Green will communicate what they felt to Alex Del Piombo so they can address the coming points. The official will come over to the replay center and he'll take a look at this, and Ohio State will hope that this is converted back to them, ties it up at 21. Attacking originally was from Nevaeh Gothier, a sophomore from Shelby, Michigan. 124 kills in 63 sets last year. That's the first time we've seen her so far. Then that's the first swing that she takes that gets the challenge. Official's still taking a look. The other two reviews that have been confirmed were pretty quick. This one taking a while. Looks like he's looking for a different view. I got a pretty good view of the monitor here. What they're trying to figure out. So what they're reviewing right now, it looks like, is whether the ball landed on the line or outside the line. The original call was that it missed the hands of the Falcons and landed outside of the sideline. That's the right sideline if you're looking from the back of the Bowling Green court. An incredibly important point is the Falcons up 22-20 with the point standing to them. That's 2 points closer to winning the match. So official understandably taking his time, as he should. Falcons with a 22-20 lead as it stands right now. Hobson 15 kills, Molnow 12. Anastasia Bozic has 10. The Falcons hitting 205 on their 52 kills. Ohio State 49, hitting 138 on the match today. Now they've done better across the entire match in serves, although it started slow. They've been outblocked by almost double, 8 total blocks for Ohio State, 15 total blocks for the Falcons. And that's counting three total blocks for Ohio State in the first set, none for Bowling Green. Officials still taking a look. 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A heck of a match to start the 2026 season for Bowling Green Volleyball. Call stands and the points to the Falcons. Big call that is. That's the second challenge and the second miss for Jen Flynn Oldenburg of Ohio State. Bowling Green in good shape. 22-20. They lead in the fourth set. Lead in the match 2-1. Hernandez. This swing in the middle. Blocked by Wilford. That's a solo for Helen. 23-20. Ohio State just cannot break through this Falcon block in the fourth set. Five total for Bowling Green. Hernandez dug out. Tooman tries to force it over. It falls in, and the point to Ohio State right off the hands of Bulzic, who didn't press them over the net. 23-21. Falcons trailing as much as eight in this set. Now leading two. Served by Tooman. Bozic digs it up. Otten sets it back. Molnau gets stuffed. Goodness, what a block by Hannah Jones on the left pin. That is a whale of a stop and a perfectly placed one. Tooman serves, 23-22, the Falcons lead. Bozic up, Otten up, back to Bozic. She tries, middle of the court, dug out, off the net. Ohio State tries to keep it up. It falls outside, no touch from the Falcons. And set point for Bowling Green. Avery Anders going to come back in the game. Carly Molnau will step out. Anders, Hernandez, and Hobson, the back row for the Falcons. Helen Wilford, Amanda Otten, and Anastasia Bozic, the front court. Match point, 24-22. The Falcons leading 2-1. Avery Anders with the ball, high in the air, serves it deep. Peeled up by Ashfalimov. Now to the left side, blocked by Bowling Green. Ohio State resets. Hannah Jones, upped by Hobson. Wilford knocks it down! For the first time in program history, the Falcons have defeated Ohio State in volleyball. An unbelievable match from Bowling Green. The first two sets and the fourth. Fourteen wins in a row for the Buckeyes against the Falcons since 1977. And in 2026, Bowling Green gets it done. The season opener for the Falcons ends in hurrah. A four-set victory for Bowling Green. There's not much of a better way you can start a season than with a statement win over a Big Ten program, one that you haven't beat ever in the history of your school's volleyball team. Avery Hobson leading the charge. Carly Molnau the same. Anastasia Bozic, Cecily Wehner, and Helen Wilford, who delivered the final kill. Just her fifth. She was 5-for-10. As the orange and brown fans here in the Covelli Center applaud to the tune of the Ohio State alma mater. Scarlet and gray are defeated by the orange and brown. Final score in four sets, 3-1 Bowling Green. 25-21 in the first, 25-21 in the second. Ohio State won the third, 26-24 in extra points. And the Falcons coming away with a 25-22 victory in the fourth set. Take a quick step back, and when we come back, we'll have head coach Alex Del Piombo here on the mic, and she'll talk us through the match that we just witnessed. 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
11: 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She later earned a brace in the win. Falcon Media Sports Network's Henry Costco had the call of her first strike.
12: It's around Bolnick. Going to have a lot of space here on this side. She's going to be on the breakaway. The two-on-one. Borgman has to get back towards the goal, and she's got to put it forward over the head of Borgman and in. Lizzie Bolnick. Unbelievable. Taking advantage of Borgman being up near the midfield line.
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1: Back here in the Covelli Center in Columbus, Ohio, the Falcon volleyball team with a four-set victory over Ohio State for the first time in program history. We're joined now by head coach Alex Del Piombo. Coach, how does it feel?
2: Oh, feels good. Feels good. More than anything, I'm so proud of the pieces of that game that we had to overcome. We had moments that it wasn't great and somebody else stepped up. I love looking at our stat line and multiple people are in double-digit kills, multiple people are in double-digit digs, multiple people are in high block percentages. That's what we've been talking about nonstop as a team, is the unit, the unit, the unit. And I thought that through the highs and lows of that match, that's what shined, and that's what has me in the fields. It's always good to beat a Big Ten team. It's always good to beat an in-state rivalry. But more than anything, I'm just so proud of how hard this team worked, and they get to experience this from that hard work.
1: That numerical storyline, I think, is going to be defined by the blocks. I mean, you look at 16 total for you, 9 total for them. It was a big blocking game overall, but that seemed to be the difference, especially in those first two sets and the fourth, especially. That was 6 total. How did you feel that blocking, especially with some new faces, went today?
2: Yeah, I'm so proud of that. We've worked on it a ton, and I thought that a lot of that discipline came from it. And again, that whole unit of when the block was set up and they hit around it, our defense dug. But special people, I mean, Cecily Waynar hasn't played a point in 2 years, and she puts up 6 against Ohio State with 9 kills, hits 467. She's been doing nothing but working her butt off every day, you know, training in the dark, winning in the dark when people aren't watching, and to see her shine like that, especially from a blocking standpoint, is amazing.
1: Seemed like a stumble that came about maybe late in the second, but definitely in the third as well. You guys were down big, came all the way back, and made that third set tight. But then more of a storyline, that fourth set, down 7 or 8, I believe, early on, and then coming all the way back to leading and having that momentum going into the final points. What was that switch that you guys made? What did you have to do to get the team to come back out on top?
2: Yeah, well, I think that Ohio State served a little bit tougher. They kind of got in the flow, and we were letting the ball play us, and we called a timeout, and, you know, we said errors are going to happen in volleyball. That's part of this game. But what we're not going to do is let anything that they're doing control us. So let's go back to what we can control. We can control our unit, our details, how we're communicating, our response to errors, and the team showed the fight we knew we had.
1: Certainly. I mean, you've talked quite a bit in this preseason about unit, playing as a unit, and the details. What would you give a review of today's game as what this does for the unit as a whole, but also how the team was able to focus on the details to come out with a win over the Buckeyes?
2: Yeah, I think that the biggest piece of the unit and the discipline is that it doesn't make one person feel like it's all on their shoulders. If you do your job and I do my job, then it's us versus the other team, and then you put all 20 of us versus an opponent, and that's kind of where that synergy and kind of that cohesiveness happens. And again, we talk about it daily, but it made those harder moments when Ohio State was pushing back, playing really well. They had a couple unbelievable swings. It made them feel less big because somebody else was able to better the ball. And it didn't have to be one person's show. It was Bowling Green Volleyball's show.
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1: 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Tomorrow, Northern Kentucky, Bowling Green plays them at 1 p.m., so tune in to WBGU for that. 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
3: Emotions high in a very good way here at the Covelli Center, the final match of the day, and the Falcons still on the court greeting the orange and brown family and friends that are in here to watch them and watch them do something for the first time in program history, and that's take down the Ohio State Buckeyes. Oh, and 14, the Falcons were heading into today, and they come away with the season-opening victory over Ohio State. Now 1-14 are the Falcons all-time, and Ohio owned by Bowling Green. The Falcons 25-22 in the final set, 25-21 in each of the first two sets, and dropped the middle even though it had to go to extra points. The biggest names of the match, Avery Hobson, one of them, 15 kills for her, 12 from Carly Molnow, 10 from Anastasia Bozic. Three players for the Falcons in double digits, and another one who played her first match in the orange and brown today, her first regular season match, Cecily Wehner, knocking on the door with 9 kills in the match on her 15 swings. The Falcons also took an incredible amount of points from their blocking. 16 total blocks the Falcons had to start off their season. You compare that to Ohio State's 9, which is a high number. 16 is unbelievable, led by Helen Wilford, who had 9. That ties her career high. 7 from Amanda Otten, pretty close to hers as well. Cecily Wehner sets her career high at 6 blocking assists as well. Falcons 53 for 149, a 201 hitting percentage for the Falcons. Ohio State 50 for 150 and a 127 hitting percentage for the Buckeyes against the Falcons. They were led by Kali Giosvili Ravi, 13 kills on 34 attempts, a 206 hitting percentage. Hannah Jones also tied with 13 kills, 42 total swings. She had more, one less error, and a little bit worse of a hitting percentage, but led Ohio State in total points with 15, and then a couple of kills smattered around throughout the rest of the Buckeyes. 38 assists from Mia Tooman, the setter, one of the best setters in the Big Ten last year. Started out pretty strong in her sophomore campaign for Ohio State against Bowling Green in 4 sets. Amanda Otten, though, was better. 2 kills on 10 swings, 39 assists for her setting, 1 ace, 14 digs for another double-double for Amanda Otten. She also had her 3.5 total blocks on her 7 blocking assists. The Falcons come away with a 4-set victory over Ohio State in the season opener in Columbus, Ohio at the Ohio State's Jim Stone Challenge. 25-22, the final of the fourth set, and 3-1. The Falcons take the victory over the Ohio State Buckeyes. Make sure to tune in tomorrow to this same station, WBGU 88.1 FM, for Bowling Green versus Northern Kentucky. Again, that'll be at 1, 15 minutes prior to game time. We'll do our pregame. That time subject should change because this is a quote-unquote tournament format, so the start time of the match might be pulled back a little bit, but assured it will be on WBGU 88.1 FM. And then Sunday, 11 a.m., Falcon Media Sports Network will have another call, Bowling Green versus Fresno State, the final of opening weekend for Bowling Green volleyball. That will be at 11 a.m., 15 minutes prior to game time, again here from the Covelli Center. Nick Winholtz, Coyle Withrow, thank you both for doing your thing here at the Covelli Center. Nick Winholtz, our videographer, Coyle Withrow, our photographer. 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That's where you can go to see anything that's social media posted, any previews, recaps, sidebars, videos, press conferences, highlight packages, everything that goes through Bowling Green Volleyball and BGSU Athletics. Athletics. 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And most assuredly, this Ohio State match will be talked about on the Zig Zone this coming Sunday. Also, a special thank you to Nate, Luke, and Kendall back in the Cooley Center studios and WBGU 88.1 FM studio for getting us on and off the air tonight. And make sure you hear a historic day for Falcon Volleyball. And from myself, the entire Falcon Media Sports Network, and Bowling Green Volleyball, we say good night, and we'll talk to you tomorrow here on WBGU 88.1 FM.

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Also home of Falcons basketball and volleyball.

It's midnight, the witching hour. Hello again from the Cryptville Cemetery in beautiful Cryptville, USA. This is Cemetery Go-Go. I am your delightful host, the Groovy Grave Creeper. As usual, digging up the ghouliest hits from the grave to get your bloodletting and your freak beats on. Tonight's show is a bit more retro than usual. I pulled up some of the grooviest cuts from the mausoleum of rock and roll and dusted off the crematory to find them. Some so scary, they even freak the Groovy Grave Creeper out. So sit back in your coffin case and catch a case of Groovy.

0: You heard Shake Your Tail Feather by Ray Charles and the Blues Brothers. Before that, Shaken by Eddie Money. And we started with Good Golly, Miss Molly by Little Richard. And now a commercial about a toy that really packs a punch.
1: They're slugging it out in the middle of the ring. And there's a hard drive to the jaw. And Blue Vomit Block is knocked off.
2: And Block is knocked off?
3: Sure, but you can press it right back on again. It's just part of the action with the world's only boxing robots, the Rock'em Sock'em Robots by Marks. Takes two managers to handle the fighters and lots of skill to win. With these control levers, you can keep your fighters in motion to duck punches. When you press this plunger, he throws a right uppercut. Press the other plunger and there's a left jab. Lots of exciting action and fun for everyone when the world's only boxing robots battle it out.
1: The Blue Bomber's looking for an opening. And there it is. That's the end of round two.
3: Just push the flying head back and you're ready for round three.
2: Boy, this is the greatest.
3: You bet. The world's only boxing robots. Get the Rock'em Sock'em.

Welcome back, freak zombies. That was Sheila, my buddy love. Before that, All Over the World by ELO. And then we started with Pinball Wizard by Elton John. And now it's time for letters from down below. Dear Groovy, I live in a large city, but no one seems to see me. It's the same everywhere I go. It's almost like I don't exist. I'm not big on clothes and often walk around naked, but even then, I'm not noticed. What do you think I should do? The Invisible Man. Well, man, it's a simple solution. Maybe you should put your clothes on. I often find a good sale at my local Grave Mart. And if that doesn't work, maybe you need a good stylist. Mine, Oscar Di Loretna, really knows how to cut a skin. Now let's get back to the tunes with You Spin Me Round Like a Record.

0: Welcome back to the cemetery. You heard Rolling Down the Highway by Bachman Turner Overdrive. Before that, Hand Me Down World by The Guess Who. And we started with You Spin Me Round Like a Record by Dead or Alive. I'll take it more dead, thank you. And now from the Hollywood horror Vault of Trailers, a movie that's more of a tourist travelogue where you can glide in without a reservation.
1: It's not the future we wanted, but the future that happened. Once a great city, now a high security prison, designed to keep society's criminals in. But now, everything rides on getting one person out.
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I told you we were going to get a little bit retro tonight. That was Mamma Mia by ABBA. Before that, from Blazing Saddles, the Blazing Saddles theme song. And we started with Long Time Coming by Cheap Trick. If you have a letter, poem, or short story you think I'd like to read, or an original song I'd like to play on Cemetery Go-Go, email them or an MP3 with your information to the station at groovygravecreeper@yahoo.com. Put Cemetery Go-Go songs from the grave in the subject. If we use them, you'll receive eternal unrest. Now back to the tombs with Don't Go Away, Go-Go Girl by the Banana Splits. Do you think they were referring to Cemetery Go-Go Girl? Oh,

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1: Cincinnati.
0: Great town. 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He's up on the linguine. Hello, young lovers, whoever you are. What do I spy? A little grain of rice? Newly married?
2: This morning.
0: This morning, folks, and they said it wouldn't last. But then you take my hand. My heart starts to soar once more. Heat change!

0: just heard Time Has Come Today by the Chamber Brothers. And before that, High Anxiety by Mel Brooks from the movie High Anxiety. I'm author suffering from high anxiety, even on the first floor. And then before that, Don't Go Away, Cemetery Go Go Go by the Banana Splits. Are you just jumping out of your skin about the show? Let me know by emailing me at thegroovygravecreeper@yahoo.com email. I am just dying again to hear from you.
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1: 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Bowling Green City Schools earned a 4.5 out of 5 stars on the Ohio School Report Card rating for the second straight year. We also received a State Momentum Award for Student Growth, one of only 7 school districts statewide who was recognized for that award. This has been your Bowling Green City Schools Quality Profile Moment. 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

0: Ever wanted to hear what a BGSU coach or player says after a game? 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
1: Hello, this is Ted Hazelman, superintendent of Bowling Green City Schools. 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All five cafeterias earned the 2025 Clean Plate Award from the Wood County Health Department. 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Out of over 800 licensed food facilities in Wood County, only 35 received this honor, and 5 of them were our school cafeterias. 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

On the Mixcloud. I'm your host, David Jackson. Pleased to be back after a one-week hiatus for some milk and cookies, pierogi and kielbasa. And proud to be bringing you the finest in polkas, waltzes, and obedics, the occasional mystery tune, news from Poland, and the Polish word of the day. I really hope you enjoyed that set. A fair amount of thought and effort were put into it, especially by the musicians who performed. I'm not taking the credit for that. We started off the show with Al Sojka doing Hello, Dolly, and then Michael Ziegler brought us Jolene, a great Dolly Parton cover on the accordion in tribute to the passing of the legendary Dolly Parton. Then we heard September Rain from Badenov, and then the Polish national anthem being played in a thunderstorm by Brave Combo to mark the anniversary of the initiation of World War II by the Nazi German invasion of Poland on September the 1st, 1939. Why don't we go ahead now and bring you the Polish word of the day. This week, the Polish word of the day is pudełko, and it means box. Here it is in a sentence. Co masz w tym pudełku? What do you have in this box?

This week, the Polish word of the day is pudełko, pudełko, and it means box. Here it is in a sentence. Co masz w tym pudełku? What do you have in this box?

how about that? We heard the Music Box Dancer from Tommy Reeder, the Button Box Beat from Walter Ostenick, and each and every one of the orchestra. You Can't Be True from Squeeze Box, and we heard The Thing, which is about a box, from the Crew Brothers. This is the Sunday Morning Polka Show. I am David Jackson. Thank you so much for tuning in. Keep those emails coming to sundaypolka@gmail.com, sundaypolka@gmail.com. We get about 400 million of them a month or so, give or take, that's an estimate, and we try to reply to as many of them as we possibly can. Well, let's see, we've heard some good music. We haven't heard a mystery tune yet, really. We have heard the Polish word of the day. I suppose now it's time for the news from Poland. This week, the news from Poland comes to us from Notes from Poland. Here's the headline. Polish city steps in to ensure survival of iconic 1950s cafe. The city of Kraków has stepped in to ensure the survival of an iconic cafe near its central market square that has existed since the 1950s and was once the haunt of local cultural luminaries. The Rio Coffee Bar has remained largely unchanged since it was established, a remnant of a bygone era with its distinctive sign featuring an orange coffee cup and white lettering. However, it has been closed since September, when its previous owner decided to end operations. Subsequently, Kraków's mayor, Aleksander Michalski, decreed that whoever took over the premises would have to continue operating it as a cafe and maintain its current character. One of Kraków's most important features is its unique atmosphere, which is made up of such places as the Rio Coffee Bar, said Michalski. I decided that a cafe will continue to be run on these premises, preserving the existing character of the place. To help ease that process, the previous owner agreed to sell the rights to the cafe's name and logo for a symbolic price of 1 złoty. Now, Kraków's Municipal Building Authority, ZBK, has announced that it will hold an auction on February 20th to lease the 50-square-meter, 538-square-foot bar. The auction winner will be obligated to preserve the original furnishings and unique interior design, which contribute to the authenticity of the space, says the city. The bar will also continue to showcase work by local artists. And that's the news from Poland.

This week, the Polish word of the day is pudełko, pudełko, and it means box. Here it is in a sentence. Co masz w tym pudełku? What do you have in this box?

A great collection of music right there. We heard Kavya Renki from Irena Yarotska. Then we heard the European Cafe from Lenny Gomolka. Almost rhymes. Then we heard the Black Coffee from Joe Tavarug. And then we heard the Cafe Polka from Jerzy Polkarici. How about now we go ahead and bring you the fabulous, famous six-song set of polka music.

Well, we hope the fabulous, famous six-song set exceeded all expectations. Some advice for that to happen, just lower your expectations. We heard Coffee Time from Lenny Zadel, or Zadel, I'm not entirely sure, Al Pasito por las Piedras, from a group, I believe, from maybe Austin, Texas, called Sunny and the Sunliners. That's from a scratchy old 45. We heard the Southside Gallop from Chet Lashik, Waltz in C Minor from Brave Combo, L-O-V-E from S-Q-U-E-Z-Z-E-B-O-X. And then we heard the Billy Joel classic Always a Woman from John Gura and the Gurale, close enough to the top of the hour for us to say to you, Jinkuya Banzai for tuning into the Sunday Morning Polka Show, boy. Howdy, we do appreciate it. If the good Lord's willing and the creeks don't rise, we have every intention of coming back next week. Until then, do zobaczenia. Stick around for another note or two of music. Bye-bye.

0: take a couple of whirls. For as time went along, she came my way. As time went along, she came.
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fat wallet and buy everybody a drink. 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
2: Dreamed about a reef of 5 feet long. Yeah. Yeah. Mighty length, but not too strong. Now you'll be high, but not for long. Now if you're the viper man, well, I'm the king of everything. I gotta be kinda high before I can swing. So light up a tea and let it be. If you're a viper, don't get dry, I know you're high. Everything is dandy. Truck on down to the candy store. Bust your cock on peppermint candy. Then you know your body is sent. You don't care if you don't pay rent.

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1: Yeah, Marv, you are right. Good morning. This is McKinley Smith. It is The Blues Breakfast on WBGU. And we have a very special program for you today. We are going to remember and honor John Rockwood, who passed away this past July. John was a musician, photographer, promoter, record producer, father, husband. Everything John did, he did in an exemplary way. So I'm going to play music. All the music today is going to be from Blue Suit Records, his record label. But first, you know, I always open with Muddy Waters, and this time of year, I always open with this song to all them beautiful women that make beautiful Bowling Green more beautiful. Muddy and I say good morning.

take a walk with me. Come on.

0: All right, a whole bunch of music from Blue Suit Records, remembering John Rockwood. We started out, though, with Muddy Waters, as I always do at this time of year. Good morning, little schoolgirl. Big Jack Reynolds, going to school with those ladies. After that, we had Dave Honeyboy Edwards. John recorded one of the last living Delta bluesmen when they did White Windows. Honeyboy did Take a Little Walk with Me. Well, if you're in college, you got to get drunk. Eddie Guitar Burns, When I Get Drunk, from his Detroit CD. And from the first CD that John and Bob Seaman made on Blue Suit Records, Two Aces and a Jack, Hot As You Got, we heard the Griswolds doing ADC Blues. Took me a minute or two to figure that out. That's A to Dependent Children. All for you here on the Blues Breakfast. Wishing you better luck than that. We're coming back with more Blue Suit Records music right after this.
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0: All right. Hey, McKinley Smith back here. As I said, we're remembering the life of John Rockwood today. And I've got on the air, on the phone right now, a guy that knew him well. I hear some music in the background. We got Larry Gold, a great guitar player and a good man. Larry, welcome to the Blues Breakfast.
4: Very much. Thank you very much, McKinley. Thanks for honoring John, and thanks for having me on the air to talk about John. He was a special guy to all of us. We all loved him. We're going to miss him terribly. There's no question about it. John was the glue that held all of us together, that introduced all of us to each other. And when I say all of us, I'm talking about the Griswolds. I'm talking about Big Jack Reynolds. If you look at the center and who was at the center in terms of just again, being with all of us and introducing all of us, it was John Rockwood. And just a terrible, terrible loss to the blues community and, frankly, the music community at large. Those of us that knew him knew what a gift he was for all of us. And there's a lot of stories, that a lot of them I cannot tell.
0: I bet there are.
4: There are, and they're funny, too, but I can't, it would be difficult. Oh, my Siri is telling me to shut up right now. It would be tough to tell some of the stories, I'm afraid, and I don't want to embarrass anybody, but we had great times with him, and I met and recorded the Griswolds and Big Jack Reynolds, and all of that came through John Rockwood, all of it, every bit of it. That's the sort of guy he was, and he was a guy that loved blues, loved music, the musicians. We all loved him. So ask me a question, and I'll try to answer the best.
0: All right, hey, that's beautiful. Thanks, you, Larry. How did you first meet John, and how did you guys get started playing music together?
4: Well, I met John actually. My mother worked at Owens Corning, and John worked at Owens Corning, and a little nepotism goes a long way, as they say. So my mother helped me get a job in the maintenance area at Owens Corning. My very first day there, I met John, and I remember riding in the freight elevator. That was a 26-story building. It was the biggest building in Toledo at the time. And we were in the freight elevator together. I had just met him, and he pulls out a harmonica, and he starts playing in the freight elevator. And with 26 floors, like, it sounded great, okay? The reverb, just the whole sound. And I played guitar. So when I introduced myself, I said, well, I'm Ruth Gold's son, and I play guitar. And that night we had overtime. This is my first day working there. And he said, work overtime with me. I'll drop you off at your mom and dad's house afterwards. So this is the first day that I met John. So we worked overtime. We got the proverbial green slip. So we got an extra $20 so we could get a meal. And John told me, you want to work overtime because you get a green slip and then you can buy a meal for $20. I went, okay. So I worked extra with John that evening. He took me over to my mom and dad's house afterwards, dropped me off. And I lived in the basement of my mom and dad's home. And I had a guitar and an amp down there. So I invited him in. So he came in, he pulled out his harmonica, I picked up my guitar, and off to the races, brother, you know? And that's how it all started. First day I met him, we were jamming, and frankly, up until the last few years when John was having health difficulties, we played together, and again, all the introductions that he made, and I love to play blues music, and I learned from the best in our area. And that's because of John and John's connections with that group of people. And he introduced me to everybody. And that's how it all worked. And we had some really successful bands that we worked together in. The Fabulous Haircuts was one. The Home Wreckers was another one. John had his own group. They were a very popular group as well. Like I said, he was the glue that held us together, and that's how I met him. And thank God I did. That some things are destined, and this is one of them. Because without meeting all those guys, I would not have had the opportunity to record and to play with the Griswolds, and I became great friends with those guys. They treated me like a son. Big Jack, I loved him, and he loved me. And the Griswolds, the same thing. I love those guys, and they loved me too. And I thank John for all of that. I was fortunate to meet John and fortunate to have that relationship with John. And very sad ending that I frankly don't want to focus on. What I want to remember is how positive it was to be around him. And just how much fun we had over the years. And we had a lot of fun, that's for sure.
0: He changed your life, Larry. You know, you guys, back in the day, you and John and Johnny and all those guys were the young guys, right, hooking up with the old blues veterans. And they helped you, and John, and you guys helped them. You kept those guys going. You brought them back into the light of people and kept that blues scene cooking. You kind of renewed it in a way.
4: Well, I think you're right. And they did as much for us as we did for them.
0: Right.
4: It couldn't have been a better synergy. And it was just fantastic. And for me personally, when there would be a gig, for example, the Griswolds opened for Bobby Blue Bland, and I asked Art Griswold, I said, do you mind if I play second guitar with you for that show? He goes, no. So there I was. It's part of the opening act with the Griswolds, opening for Bobby Blue Bland. And again, that connection all came through John Rockwood. So to be able to play as an opening act, and I met Wayne Bennett at that show. I helped Wayne Bennett load his guitar and load his amplifier into a cardboard box and into the bottom deck of a Greyhound bus at the end of the show. Yeah, honestly. And so just great experiences. And John was at the root of all of that. As I said, the last few years, he had had health issues.
0: Yeah, unfortunate.
4: And unfortunately, it affected his life quite a bit.
0: Yeah.
4: Very sad ending for sure. But while he was here, he accomplished a lot. Yeah. Can you hear all the music going on? I'm making Sweetwater music in Fort Wayne, Indiana right now, and buying a guitar for my son. He's out practicing, actually listening to some guitars right now, while I'm in the piano room playing a little bit of...
0: Your son's a chip off the old block there, Larry.
4: Well, he's got his own group. They're called Horse Lover. They do about 90% originals. They're not so much into the blues stuff, but they respect good music. And they rehearse in my basement studio. They've done that for the last 6 years, and so it's sort of fun having those guys there. But like I said, with John, he's going to be a terrible loss, that's for sure. Who else are you interviewing today?
0: I'm going to talk to John Henry at 11 o'clock and trying to get a hold of Bob Seaman, but that's a definite maybe at this point. So we're trying our best. Larry, listen, I really appreciate you taking some time out. I want to let everybody know that we're going to have John's Celebration of Life tomorrow at the Black Box on Adams Street.
4: Right.
0: That's at the Toledo School of Arts. Door's going to open at 2:30. That program's going to start at 3, and then everybody's going to go on down to the Ottawa Tavern to let the good times roll and remember a great guy.
4: I'll be playing with the group tomorrow, actually, too, and I'm looking forward to that. I've had my own health challenges lately, but I will be performing tomorrow with the band that we put together to celebrate John's life, and I'm looking forward to that, that's for sure. I hope people come down there and help us celebrate the life that was well-lived, and a fellow that left us too soon, but a fellow that left his mark as well.
0: Absolutely. So. The blues scene is what it is because of John Rockwood. Larry, listen, thank you very much for taking some time out.
4: Thank you.
0: I'll see you tomorrow, okay?
4: Sounds good. See you then.
0: All right. Thank you, my friend. All right. That's Larry Gold, a guitar player with John Rockwood and many other bands. Let's get into some Blue Suit Records. One of the many people that John and Bob Seaman recorded on Blue Suit Records was Detroit Jr. Let's listen to him doing some Boogie Blues right now.

chasing me. I'm lucky this morning still be alive. I wouldn't have dreamed on that way if I hadn't have been high. I woke up my neighbors trying to get in my door. I was embarrassed to find out I was on the wrong floor.

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Whole lot of time when you get high, you spend more money than you was intending to. Sometimes you may even wind up in jail trying to make the one phone call that they'll allow you. Get somebody to come down and go to your bail. Now you're sitting there shaking your head, wondering why. 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I'm gonna tell you all about me when I get high. Sometimes I get so high, I can hardly walk or sleep. And when I get high, I don't know about you fellas out there, but when I get high, there is no ugly woman. Yeah, y'all heard me right. When I'm high, it ain't no ugly women. All women look good to me. Now, do you know why? Do y'all know why? Just because I got high.

0: If I had him in high, an alligator record.
1: All right, that was Detroit Jr., and can you imagine that was recorded live at the Toledo Museum of Art in June of 2001 as they were celebrating the 100th anniversary of the Toledo Museum of Art. Probably not a lot of guys performed at that place talking about getting stoned, but that was Mr. Detroit Jr., and we opened up with Boogie Blues from Turn Up the Heat. I always play when it's cold outside when I'm doing my show in the wintertime. I always like to play Landlord, Turn Up the Heat, one of my favorite Detroit Jr. songs. Hey, we're remembering the lives and times of John Rockwood today. He did so much for the blues. The first time I met John was when Rod Groff and I first started doing the Blues Breakfast. He was aware of us being the only blues show on the air at that time. And so he invited Rod and I down to the Bijou Theater to see James Cotton. So we were very excited about that. Connie was with us as well. So Rod and I were down in the basement of the Bijou Theater waiting to talk to James Cotton, and he was sleeping like a bear in the corner there, just snoring away. So we finally did get to talk to him before he took the stage. But that was my introduction with John Rockwood and Bob Seaman and the great guys from Blue Suit Records. So we're going to get into some more Blue Suit Records right now. One of the people that John brought back to life and gave some second life to in his career was the great Sir Mac Rice, and he played with the Dynatones on Right Now was the name of the album that they did. I'm going to play America Right Now because, man, America Right Now ain't in the best condition it's been. So we're going to have a couple little political songs here leading up to our 11 o'clock interview with John Henry. So it is what it is, but Sir Mac Rice knows America could be better. This is Sir Mac Rice. Not the most bluesy song, but it's got some meaning.

Yeah, the more things change, the more they stay the same. That was Eddie Guitar Burns from the CD Detroit doing the Inflation Blues. Before that, Eddie Kirkland from Democratic Blues did the title track to that. That's Democrat Blues, to be absolutely correct. And Sir Mac Rice started us out with that little bit of America music with America Right Now from his Right Now CD. All for you here on the Blues Breakfast. Hey, in case you just tuned in, we're playing music from Blue Suit Records, a record label that the late John Rockwood and the current Bob Seaman started some, I don't know, 30 years ago, maybe something like that. They put out 23 releases over the period of time, all great blues, a lot of other good stuff too. So we're playing that music. We're remembering Mr. Rockwood today. Going to be talking to John Henry momentarily today. But let me just tell you a couple things going on. School's in session now, okay? So that means we got BGSU athletics going on. So the Blues Breakfast is going to be preempted from time to time. And that's going to happen next week. So they're coming on the air next week on September 5th at 10:30. So I'm going to come on. I'm going to start a live blues breakfast at 9 o'clock. I'll be playing live blues from 9 until 10:30. Then the sports guys will take over. Now, the week after that, 2 weeks from today, can you believe 2 weeks from today is the Black Swamp Arts Festival? So that's going to be going on. On September 12th, Kenny and I are going to be broadcasting live from the Black Swamp Arts Festival.

0: happening schedule-wise here on the Blues Breakfast over the next couple weeks. All right. Hey, I'm going to be talking to John Henry pretty soon. He's a very close friend of John Rockwood. Let's listen to a little bit about the other John Henry. This is Howard Louis Bluey Armstrong.
1: Well, this was when they were laying the Big Four Railroad, you know, down in West, by God, Virginia. And John Henry was driving steel, and he had a 9-pound hammer. And somehow the company decided that just ordinary, you know, labor wasn't enough, so they brought in an automatic steam drill. And John Henry knew he was champion, the very most, you know what I mean? As a matter of fact, the very utmost. So John Henry said, before I let this old steam drill beat me down, driving this steel into the ground, I'll die with the hammer in my hand. And so he did. It's a true story. That's right. Penn Springs, West Virginia. John Henry, the brother, the soul brother, died with the hammer in his hand. And so somebody wrote the song. Now, just because John Henry fell dead with the hammer in his hand, I don't want you guys to play a funeral march on your get fiddles and things, you understand? I want you to step it up and go.
2: Okay.
1: Because I'm dusting my broom, don't you see? I'm taking off. You can go too slow, but you cannot go too fast. Okay? I want you to earn your steak and corn pone. You ready, my friend?
0: All right, that was Howard Louis Bluey Armstrong talking about John Henry. And I'm going to talk about our John Henry, a longtime friend of the Blues Breakfast and a longtime promoter of blues throughout the area. John, how you doing this morning?
3: I'm doing fantastic, McKinley. How are you doing?
0: Man, I'm doing good. I'm just reaching that sad point in my life where I'm losing good people around me. We lost a great one in John Rockwood a couple months ago.
3: We certainly did. That was a huge loss, you know, personally for the blues, you know, friend of mine, friend of the blues, just a great man, and it was a very sad loss.
0: Absolutely. So tell me about your history with John, how you got to know him.
3: Well, you know, the first time I was in college, the first time I ever met John, and I was attracted to the blues, and it wasn't long before the two of us would cross paths. And the first time we ever met, it was an event at Westgate, the old Westgate Shopping Center, and it was like a spaghetti cook-off or something like that, and the Griswolds were playing. And that particular day, Big Jack was playing drums with the Griswolds, if you can believe it.
0: No, I can't.
3: And, yeah, he was playing, because it was actually a decent drummer.
0: Okay, all right.
3: That. And so he was playing drums with him, and he had a bottle of VO between his legs as he was playing the drums and taking a little nip here and there. And I had just met Rockwood, and we kind of knew each other, and he says, I think that's Big Jack Reynolds. And he tells me a story real quick that he had seen Big Jack in like 69 or 70, and he had a band called the Moscow Blues Band, and he showed up and sat in with him one day and told John, you white boys want to play the blues really bad, and that's exactly how you play them, really bad. So he tells me this story real quick, and he hasn't seen Big Jack in like, you know, all these years, and now we're in like the early 80s, and John and I go up to Big Jack, and John says, are you Big Jack Reynolds? And he goes, maybe I am, maybe I'm not. Who are you? And John quickly tells the story of the whole thing. And Jack, he goes, where have you been, Jack? He goes, I've been looking for you, Johnny Rockwood.
0: Hey, and that's what was on the back of our first Black Swamp Blues Society t-shirt.
3: Right.
0: I've got that shirt.
3: That's the story, and that's why that was on the back of that shirt. That is like one, really early in my relationship with the adventures with John Rockwood, but yeah, that's how I met him way back when.
0: Now, John was many things with the blues. He was, you know, one of his greatest accomplishments, and there's so many, was as a blues photographer, and your place, Third Street Cigar, is kind of like a museum of Rockwood photos.
3: Yeah, there's a lot of them up there, and you know, I think John took about 30,000

0: you know, rock and blues photos. And the gift that he was obviously a very talented photographer, but he did that really on before, you know, all these photo passes and everything. He just showed up and said, yeah, stand right here. And, you know, he got to do all these great photos. And some people haven't even seen some of the stuff he had of Muddy Waters and Howlin' Wolf and Freddie King. You know, just tremendous stuff. The Stones, he had a tremendous catalog of Rolling Stones photos.
1: Absolutely, and I'm proud to say I think I'm on page 86 of one of his somebody was playing at Promenade Park, and Rod and Connie and I got in that photo.
0: I've seen that photo. I know the photo. I think it was Elvin Bishop.
1: Yeah, I think he was strolling through the crowd at that time. Yeah, very cool.
0: That's exactly right. It was an Elvin Bishop photo. Yep.
1: Yeah, and you know, you've promoted hundreds, maybe more than hundreds of shows in your time. John did a lot of promotion too. He was very involved in the rock, rhythm, and blues, right?
0: Yeah, he did about 7 or 8 of those with Bob Seaman downtown. And, you know, John kind of, if it wasn't for John Rockwood, there's an old song by the Zydeco song, if it wasn't for me, there'd be no Zydeco. If it wasn't for John, we might not have had a blues scene. He was really the first person that really organized things, did festivals, you know, brought blues guys to town, you know, and I did a lot of it, but, you know, he was older and he showed me a lot, and he was really foundational, what I would say, in the whole environment.
1: Oh, absolutely. And, you know, in addition to that rock, rhythm, and blues, he had the Frozen Alligator Cajun Bayou Festival at the Ohio Theater back in the day. And just, you know, he had his hands in everything having to do with blues, and whatever he did it top shelf and did it first class.
0: He did. I'll tell you a great story about rock, rhythm, and blues and John Rockwood. He brought Nappy Brown in one time, and Nappy Brown, famous for writing "The Nighttime is the Right Time to Be with the One You Love." Ray Charles made it famous, but Nappy Brown wrote it. And we lost Nappy Brown. We couldn't find him. And so John and I were driving around to the city of Toledo thinking, oh, my God, what's happened? We finally found him at Curtis Grant's garage drinking some homemade wine. And it all worked out okay, but it was kind of a panic situation. We're like, what are we going to tell everybody? We just completely lost him, but it all worked out.
1: You know, those old blues guys, like some of you younger white guys, rascals. There's a lot of rascals among those groups, and certainly Big Jack was the most rascally of them all. And, absolutely. So, well, listen, John, I really appreciate you taking time to talk to us, sharing memories. I know I'll see you tomorrow at the Celebration of Life. And once again, if people are just tuning in, that's going to be at 3 o'clock tomorrow, August 30th, at the Toledo School of Arts. What is that? What's it called? The Black Box Theater? Are you familiar with that?
0: You know, Dave Gerke was very instrumental in putting that whole thing together, and both the theater as well as the event tomorrow, and I want to thank him. That is what it's called. It's right downtown, and if you haven't been in there, it's a fantastic, and I think the Sisters of Thunder are playing, Nikki and those guys are playing.
1: Oh, my goodness. All right. Well, that'll get things cooking.
0: There'll be some other surprises down there, I think, that you'll enjoy, and please come down and celebrate the life of John Rockwood. He was a great man and a great friend.
1: John, thank you for taking time out of your day to talk to us. One of the things that John Rockwood did, he brought back to life a lot of the old Detroit blues guys, and he put out, he and Bob Seaman put out a couple CDs, Hastings Street Grease and Hastings Street Grease 2. So we're going to listen to that right now. Let's get it cooking with some Eddie Kirkland.
0: Mr. Bo, John and I did an album together with Mr. Bo, who was an old Detroit blues guy. And, there was a rich history there. Absolutely.
1: Very rich. All right, John, thanks a lot. Right now we're going to take a walk down Hastings Street with Mr. Eddie Kirkland. All right, stay tuned.
0: Care.
1: All right, bye.

All right, taking a walk down Hastings Street. That, in its day, that was the black mecca in Detroit City. With a lot of good things going on down there. Lots of great music. Stuff like hearing You Ain't Fooling Me, Baby by Eddie Kirkland. We heard Tore Up by Emmanuel Young. And we started that out with another Eddie Kirkland, I Walk Down Hastings Street, all for you here on The Blues Breakfast. 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We're 88.1 in Bowling Green, Ohio, where today we're remembering the life and times of John Rockwood, who passed away in July at the age of 77. A extremely influential man in the blues scene in Toledo and beyond. I mentioned that he was a musician, photographer, promoter, record producer, father, husband. One thing I left out was that he was a DJ. He and his partner, Bob Seaman, did the, what was the name of that show? The Saturday Night Root Hoot. They started out on WJZE 97.3 and later went to WXKR 94.5. I believe when they went to XKR, they were on Sunday nights. John was known as Johnny Porkchop Dupree, and his sidekick was Lonesome Bob. And the thing about Rockwood was he knew the blues. He was like an encyclopedia of blues. You know, he knew everybody and everything, extremely knowledgeable, and he would share story after story after story with the listeners. And not only did he play the best blues music, he knew the stories behind all the music and all the artists. So he was just absolutely sensational on the air. I always aspired to be more like Porkchop Johnny Dupree. I can talk into a microphone and play the blues, but I could never do a show like he and Bob did. So remembering all the good times with the late, great John Rockwood. We're doing this because they're going to have a celebration of life for him tomorrow at the Black Box. That's part of the Toledo School of Arts. That's on Adams Street in Toledo. Doors are going to open at 2:30. The celebration of life will start at 3, and when that's over, everybody's going to move on down to the Ottawa Tavern and continue to let the good times roll. So thank you, John, for everything you did. Let's get back to Hastings Street. They had two CDs, two albums, two releases, whatever you want to call them. Hastings Street Grease 1, and then they had Volume 2. Let's go to Volume 2. This is Uncle Jesse White saying, "Bad luck is falling," ain't it really?

Yeah, the romantic Emmanuel Young. I'm in the mood and Bad Luck is Falling by Uncle Jesse White. Both from Hastings Street Grease Volume 2. All for you here on the Blues Breakfast. I'm McKinley Smith. I'll be here to high noon or so. I might stick around a little bit longer. We're playing the music of Blue Suit Records, honoring the life of John Rockwood and Bob Seaman, of course, who's still alive and well. We'll see him tomorrow at John's celebration of life. Once again, Toledo School of Arts on Adams Street. It's going to be in the Black Box Theater. Doors open at 2:30. Celebration starts at 3. Going to Ottawa Street Tavern down the street to keep the good times going. Something going on today, just to mix things up a little bit here. If you like that sacred steel guitar, like Nikki D and the Sisters of Thunder do so well, one of the masters of that is a gentleman by the name of Maurice Ted Beard, and he's going to be performing today at 2 o'clock at the Collingwood Presbyterian Church. That's at 2108 Collingwood Avenue. I think part of that is a tour and museum from 12 to 2, but you could probably find out more details. The guy's name is Maurice Ted Beard, playing that sacred steel guitar. All right. Playing the music of Blue Suit Records, one of the groups that John and Bob recorded were the Dynatones. And the name of their CD was Shake That Mess. And one of the tunes on there isn't actually a tune. It's an old radio recording of a place in Memphis, Tennessee called the Green Beetle Lounge. Let's take you back into time and listen to that right now.

Man, man, what a time you can have at the Green Beetle. Oh, it's a good time for everybody when they visit the Green Beetle right next door to Frank's Liquor Store at the corner of Main and Vance, where you can just sit down and take a drink if you like, or just enjoy everything that's in the Green Beetle. Boy, it's just entertainment at its best when you visit the Green Beetle at Main and Vance. Boy, listen to it, won't you? I'm talking about the kind of times you can have down there. Ain't nothing but fun. Ain't that old piano getting it up? Get that good fiddle, boy. Get that good fiddle. Boy, that's what goes on down at the Green Beetle. Boy, just have yourself a good time.

Yeah, that's the Dynatones, another one of the great groups that John and Bob recorded. Shake That Mess is the name of that CD, and we heard before, Bring Her Back, the Green Beetle Lounge. Now, the one and only time I was in Memphis was when Rod's Collision won our local talent competition and went to Memphis to compete in the International Blues Competition. And, you know, I was familiar with that Green Beetles Lounge thing, so I'm thinking, yeah, I got to go check that out. Now, trust me, my recollections ain't recollecting too well anymore. I've taken care of too many of my brain cells. But as I recall, I didn't go to the Green Beetle Lounge, but I did go to Frank's Liquor Store next door and got me a little something for my hip so I could enjoy the rest of my time in Memphis. So that's my little Green Beetle Lounge and Frank's Liquor Store story for you. All right. We mentioned that John Rockwood was an accomplished photographer, and that is an understatement. He was an award-winning photographer whose photographs of musicians, performance, and backstage are housed in Blues Archive at the Center of Study of Southern Culture at the University of Mississippi. Now, that's an accomplishment. His long association with Living Blues magazine began early on as well. His first cover for the magazine featured Roosevelt Sykes in 1986. And if you want to see some of John Rockwood's photographs, there's a permanent display at Third Street Cigar in Waterville, Ohio. So if you want to see some amazing, and I know he's got pictures of Elvis. I believe he's got Paul McCartney. He's got everybody. They're not just blues guys, but John never missed an opportunity to catch a picture of a great musician. So he lives on through his photographs and more. All right. Harmonica Shaw was another cat they brought back from Detroit City. Saw Shaw at one of the Rock Rhythm and Blues. I believe he played at Blues Brews and Brats as well. You know, Shaw, he was a dirty old bastard. Yes, he was.

Yeah, played them before. I'll play them again. Can't do any Blue Suit record stuff without two of my favorite big jacks. We heard Little Dog and Walk On Up, but keep that red dress on. Before that, we had Harmonica Shaw doing Dirty Old Bastard. And from the CD, what's the name of that CD? The Motor City Rhythm and Blues Pioneers, Joe Weaver, Stanley Mitchell, Kenny Martin, doing Sugar Love Baby, all for you here on the Blues Breakfast. Hey, I'm McKinley Smith. I want to remind you that we're going to get preempted by sports every once in a while now, and that's going to start next week. So they're going to have a volleyball game coming on at 10:30. Next Saturday, September 5th. So I'm going to come on a little bit early. I'll be live from 9 until 10:30. Then the sports guys will take over. Two weeks from today, it's going to be things happening at the Black Swamp Arts Festival. So Kenny and I will be broadcasting live from the stage at the Black Swamp Arts Festival, hoping to talk to some artists, some of the people behind the scenes there. And then on the 19th of September, we'll get back to doing a regular four-hour show as God intended. So I want to thank you for listening. I'm going to go out with one more from Blue Suit Records, a song I play from time to time. Really love these ladies, the Queens of Harmony. You know, I didn't have to get up this morning, but I did. Thanks for listening. I'll be here next week.

0: All right. The wonderful Queens of Harmony from Then and Now. I didn't have to get up this morning, but I did. All right, get up next Saturday morning. I'll be on the air at 10 o'clock. I'm sorry, 9 o'clock. I'll be on the air at 9 o'clock next Saturday, 9 to 10:30. Short show. Sports is coming on. So, all right. Only one rule on the Blues Breakfast. You can't play too much Johnny Winter. Marv, would you agree with that? Would you agree with that, Marv? There you are.
1: Hey, it's Marv Olin. Johnny Winter, bacon, and the Blues Breakfast. Three things you can never have too much of on a Saturday morning. 88.1 FM WBGU, Bowling Green, Ohio.

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0: Going into their season opening match yesterday, 0-14 record all time, the Falcons beat the Ohio State Buckeyes in volleyball for the first time in program history. A big day for Falcon volleyball fans everywhere, but before the bus even moved out of the Covelli Center's parking lot here in Columbus, head coach Alex Del Piombo expressed to her team that today's match against Northern Kentucky was the most important of this opening weekend. Needless to say, the team has acted like it since those words. For the second time of three this weekend, Ben Korak here from the Falcon Media Sports Network in Columbus, Ohio, at Ohio State's Jim Stone Challenge. For all BGSU sports news and content, go to bgfalconmedia.com, BG Falcon Media on Instagram and Facebook, and BG_FMSN on Twitter X. Great to be with you again today for match number two of Bowling Green's 2026 volleyball season. Yesterday, quick rundown of the Ohio State match. The Falcons took the first two sets, 25-21 each. The first set definitely dominated by Bowling Green. The second set, Ohio State started to get their feet under them a bit, but too little too late to take the second set. The third set, Ohio State pulled away about midway through. Bowling Green came all the way back, made it tight, forced extra points, and then lost 26-24 to the Buckeyes in the third. Going into the fourth, the Falcons found themselves down 7 points. They came all the way back and beat the Buckeyes 25-22 in the fourth set for the first win in program history against Ohio State. So the Falcons own Ohio right now, and they'll look to continue doing that, maybe extend the reach into Kentucky as well. Northern Kentucky, the opponent today, Fresno State, the opponent tomorrow. Northern Kentucky already played Fresno State. That was yesterday in the game before Bowling Green and Ohio State here in the Covelli Center. They bested Fresno State by a score of 3-2, 25-27. Fresno lost the first set, 25-22. Fresno lost the second set. They won the third set, won the fourth set, and then Northern Kentucky came back and won the fifth and extra points, 18-16. So Northern Kentucky and Bowling Green both 1-0 on their record, but the story of the 2025 season quite a bit different for the Norse of Northern Kentucky. They won the Horizon League regular season last year. They were the first seed by about 4 games. They were 17-1. Wright State had 13 wins on their season. They beat the semifinal matchup to get to the championship in the Horizon League tournament and then lost to number 2 Wright State in straight sets. They were swept in that Horizon League tournament match. They were predicted second in the Horizon League preseason poll. Guess who? It was behind Wright State. So certainly a chip on Northern Kentucky's shoulder, and I'm sure they're seeing some green and tan a lot now, and their opponents looking toward Wright State as a big rivalry forming in the Horizon League. Their personnel, they brought back almost everybody from the 2025 season. The only that they haven't is their libero from their starting lineup all of last season, Lucy Cluxton, 2025 leader in digs, 543. That was fourth in the Horizon League. Her 39 aces, second in the Horizon League, and her 1,300 career digs are ninth all-time for Northern Kentucky. So she's a heck of a player. Pretty big loss for this Northern Kentucky squad. However, you look to the rest of their hitters. Allison Risley, 2025 Horizon League first team award winner last year. Senior Sydney Bray, also an outside hitter. She was another first team selection from Northern Kentucky. Ava Hoying, another outside hitter for Northern Kentucky. And you notice with the names I just mentioned, junior and Allison Risley, senior and Sydney Bray, senior and Ava Hoying. They're two middle blockers, senior Ivy Stocks, and going to be a junior, and Katie Nosheng, who's probably going to see some time today as middle blocker, the second middle blocker for Northern Kentucky. A lot of age with this unit. They played together for a long time. Not a lot of transfers, but especially the pin hitters, pretty much everybody but the libero is going to be from last season, including the setter, Abby Pickard, who's a heck of a setter. Freshman of the year last year for the Horizon League. She had 1,180 assists. That was good for third in the Horizon League at the end of the season, and she's a fantastic setter and somebody the Falcons can't really affect too much, but she's going to put balls on a dime for her hitters today for Northern Kentucky. Northern Kentucky's 1-0-0 on the season with their win over Fresno State. The Falcons, obviously, with the win yesterday over Ohio State. Of course, Bowling Green, as I mentioned before, won the first two and the fourth set, dropped the middle third set, in extra points, but the Falcons fought the entire game. They were down pretty large at a couple of junctures and came all the way back. And a lot of that was because the Falcons really didn't rely on anybody that could have gone cold at one time or another. Bowling Green had three players with 10-plus digs in the match yesterday. Avery Hobson with 15, Carly Molnow, a transfer, with 12, and Anastasia Bozic with 10. Cecily Wehner also had 9, knocking on the door of that double-digit mark. Molnow and Wehner are the most interesting of any of the players, the most interesting aspect of yesterday's match as well. Molnow, transfer from Loyola Chicago. Cecily Wehner had been with the team for two previous seasons and had not yet played a match. Yesterday was her first matches, her first four sets. She had 9 kills on 15 total attacks and 6 blocking assists. Cecily Wehner did. She had a fantastic debut for Orange and Brown. Carly Molnow, not too bad in her own right. 12 for 28 with 3 blocking assists. She hit 250 and was second on the team in kills, tied for third in the match as well. So she was a great player for Bowling Green yesterday, but Molnow and Wehner are the new additions, the debuts yesterday, and they look to get match two started on the right foot as well. Anastasia Bozic, another one to mention, double-digit kills for her. She had 10 on 45 swings. She carried a lot of weight for the Falcons, although she didn't find the floor too much. She wasn't hitting well toward the end of the match, but still stayed in pretty well defensively. 7 digs on the match and 5 blocking assists for Anastasia Bozic. The blocks were the biggest storyline, I would say. Bowling Green did a fantastic job with the way that they blocked Ohio State. They had 16.5 total blocks. That includes 9 blocking assists and a solo block from Helen Wilford for a career high for the redshirt sophomore. 6 blocking assists from Cecily Wehner, 7 blocking assists from Amanda Otten as well. In yesterday's match, Cecily Wehner, Carly Molnow, a good duo blocking on the left side of the court. Helen Wilford, Amanda Otten, all over the court, but mainly on the right side. They were fantastic blocking for Bowling Green as well. Serve and pass was solid for the Falcons. They had 5 aces, 10 errors. That dropped down toward the end of the match. After the second set, they were 3 aces, 3 errors, and got worse as the match progressed. Ohio State did get much better with the way they were serving and the like. So Northern Kentucky, as we mentioned, is a very high-striking team. However, we're going to see a lot less arm action from them. They do not have the talent that Ohio State has. They do not have the arms. However, as I mentioned in my opening, Alex Del Piombo saying that Northern Kentucky was the most important match of the weekend, that means two things. One, you win Northern Kentucky, you win the weekend because you have 2 wins and at least a 2-1 record coming away from your first 3 matches. Plus, Northern Kentucky might be the most polished of any of the teams in the Jim Stone Challenge this weekend. They are certainly the most successful, last season finishing first in the Horizon League, finishing as a runner-up in the Horizon League tournament. They're the most accomplished, certainly, above Fresno State, above Ohio State, who finished 16th of 18 in the Big Ten last season, and Bowling Green, who snuck into the Mid-American Conference tournament as the 6th seed and won a match, but nothing really in terms of the championship. So Northern Kentucky might be the team to beat. The Falcons have labeled them as that, and they're going to look to topple the Norse today and make sure they stay undefeated in overall record. Players to watch for Northern Kentucky: Allison Risley, going to be the main one. 373 kills last season. That was first on the team, 9th in the Horizon League. She was first in the Horizon League in aces with 47. She was 3rd on the team for Northern Kentucky in digs as well. 306 for a well defensive playing Northern Kentucky team. The Norse had Lucy Cluxton, their libero, with 534. Sophie Bray with her 300, and Sydney Bray, I should say, with her 333 digs as an outside hitter. And then Allison Risley with 306 as well. So a 6 rotation outside hitter is Allison Risley. Sydney Bray, the same. She was second on the team in total kills in 2025 with 355. Behind her, Ava Hoying finished 3rd with 273. She's a senior out of Dublin, Ohio. She's a pretty good all-around player as well. More on the blocking side for her than the defensive side, as Risley and Bray pride themselves. And then, of course, the middle blockers, Ivy Stocks being the main one. She was Horizon Sportsmanship Award finalist last season. Did not get on any of the Horizon League All-League teams. However, she did have 258 total kills and 124 total blocks. That was first in the Horizon League last year, and actually her and junior Kendall Hopewell, who was scratched today, were top five in the Horizon League in total blocks, both with 100+. Kendall Hopewell will not play today. It's most likely going to be Katie Noshang that takes up that extra rotation for Northern Kentucky as they try and fill the gap left by Katie Noshang. And the Falcons and the Norse getting ready to have first serve here in a couple of minutes at the Jim Stone Challenge. We'll take a quick step back, and when we bring you back, we'll have starting lineups and the first serve, Bowling Green versus Northern Kentucky here in Columbus on WBGU 88.1 FM.
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2: Back here in the Covelli Center, Columbus, Ohio, the Falcons were ready to take on the Northern Kentucky Norse. Starting lineups in for both sides, and we'll start with the Norse of Northern Kentucky. Outside hitter Katie Noshang, the junior out of Cincinnati, Ohio, will lead things off. Her fellow hitters Sydney Bray Daisy Cluxton going to be the libero. Outside hitter Lucy Hyde will be the other sophomore outside hitter from Cincinnati, Ohio. Had to find her name for a second. Two outsides from Cincinnati in this starting lineup. Emma Adkins will join Daisy Cluxton as a defensive specialist. Sydney Bray, of course, another outside hitter. And Ivy Stocks, another Cincinnati native and a senior middle blocker, going to start for Northern Kentucky today. The Falcons lead off with their libero, Sydney Hernandez. That'll sub into the game. Cecily Wayner and Helen Wilford will be the Falcons' middle blockers. Outside hitters Anastasia Bozic, Carly Molnow, and Avery Hobson, the three pins for Bowling Green. And Amanda Otten will get the start today for the Falcons. Heard rumors that there might be a little bit of split time today between Amanda Otten and Molly Beatty, not due to any performance by Amanda Otten. She had a fantastic match yesterday. 39 total assists, 2 kills, 7 blocking assists, and 14 digs for another double-double for Amanda Otten. But due to her injury last season and some long-term effects of that, she might get worn down in these three-match weekends. So they might see how this game plays out, and we might see some Molly Beatty, the Central Michigan transfer, in the match today for Bowling Green. The Falcons wearing their orange jerseys today, of course, always with the black pants and the white knee pads. They are not wearing the

side of the floor. Head coach for Northern Kentucky, Liz Hart, in her 17th season with Northern Kentucky. She was an ex-player. She's a Northern Kentucky graduate. All-time kills leader for the Norse, 1,850. Also 7th all-time in digs for the program with 1,191. And 2nd in blocking assists with 291. That's an all-time player and an all-around player in Liz Hart. She's been the head coach of Northern Kentucky for 17 seasons. She's had 10 seasons of 18-plus wins overall, and only 3 times in her 17 she's had a losing record. 604 overall winning percentage overall, and then a 646 conference winning percentage in the Horizon League and the other league that Northern Kentucky was a part of that escapes me right now. 2025 finished 22-9 overall, 17-1 in Horizon League play, and on the road 9-4, but 3-3 in neutral site matchups, which is what this is today, playing on Ohio State's court here in the Covelli Center against Bowling Green, who's also not the home team, so it's going to count as a neutral site matchup. The Falcons 1-0 on the season. They have their first win of the season on the road against Ohio State, the first time they had ever beaten Ohio State in the game of volleyball. 0-14 going into yesterday, and 1-14 coming away. So Bowling Green will own Ohio for the next year over the Scarlet and Gray. Helen Wilford back on the court, and she'll step out quickly for Sydney Hernandez, and we're getting ready to have first serve here at the Covelli Center. Again, both of these teams undefeated so far. They've only played one match. But Northern Kentucky with a win yesterday over Fresno State in 5 sets. The Falcons with a 4-set victory over Ohio State. Not too much you can weigh into these early season matchups. Even the scouting for Bowling Green was a little bit bare, or more bare than it is during conference play, because just simply less time you have to see how these teams are put together. But some confidence in the scouting report for Bowling Green, although it's a bit rough, is because this team has played together for so long. A lot of upperclassmen, senior Ava Hoying, junior Katie Nosheng in the starting lineup, senior Sydney Bray, senior Ivy Stocks. So a lot of upperclassmen in the lineup, a lot of underclassmen working their way in here and there, but we'll see where the ball goes when it gets down to when Northern Kentucky needs points. We're at a bit of a standstill here in the Covelli Center, and I really couldn't tell you why. It's past 1 o'clock. The national anthem has played. Starting lineups have been read. Teams are still in their huddles waiting for the opening whistle. Officials still with their hand on the ball next to the scorer's table. The officials are all in position with their flags. The crowd's all ready to go. Some of the Falcons on the bench dancing on their sideline, keeping themselves loose and probably warm as well. And now we get the green light to start at 1:05 p.m. Amanda Otten will go back to serve for Bowling Green. She'll start things off. Had an ace, 3 service errors yesterday. She tends to take some errors, but also one of the leaders for the Falcons in aces nearly every season. She's been with Bowling Green. Now a senior, finished 4th last season and aces with 21 and 49 service errors. Otten from the right side of the court behind the serve stripe. Right hand going to be deep, but picked up anyway. Flip to the middle, and it's going to fall in off the hand of Katie Nosheng. She gets a quick in the middle on a set from Abby Pickard. Pickard, a very good setter. Very lengthy as well. Every inch of 5'10". She was freshman of the year, all-league first team, an all-tournament team, and an all-freshman team last year. A lot of accolades in her first season with Northern Kentucky. Otten gets her first set to Wehner on the slide down the line, and she puts it in. Nice first attack from Cecily Wehner. This, her 5th set played in orange and brown. A redshirt sophomore, been for the past 2 years, one of them injured. Last year didn't play. So 0 next to the sets played for her name coming into this weekend. A left side swing from Ava Hoying, and she's quickly stuffed. That's Wehner and Molnau on the right side. Avery Hobson will go back to serve. This is a highly offensive lineup for the Falcons on the floor. Otten, Hobson, Molnau, Bolzich, who are outside hitting.

0: And Wayne are in the middle. Back to the left side. Hoying again. Another blast. Sydney Hernandez digs it out, but it's back to the Norse. Blocked by the Falcons again. That was Bozich on the left side. Bit of an overset to Sydney Bray. And she just had to poke it into the block and hope. And the hope didn't result in anything. Hobson will keep her serve. 3-1, the Falcons lead. Hobson targets. Pickard sets up Hoying. Another hit from Hoying. Molnow keeps it up. The Falcons will kind of roll shot it over into the net. It's Molnow there. Bowling Green's tried that a lot. Instead of just dumping on balls that are out of system or difficult, they've tried to go for swings, and it's worked less often than you would hope if you're Alex Del Piombo and the coaching staff. Otten sets up left side. Bozich kept up nicely. Back row by Pickard. So she won't get the set, and the Falcons will get a dump ball back because of it. Here's Otten, back row attack. Hobson off the block and out the side. Bowling Green using that back row attack more in this 2026 season. Clearly having worked on it, clearly understanding how deep they are, and knowing that you need to utilize Avery Hobson for the three rotations she's in the back row. Bray digs it out. Pickard sets up another back row attack. This time from the Norse, it's Allison Risley, and she knocks it down. Risley, the kill leader for the Norse in 2025. Sophie Bray just behind her, and Bray serves. Bozich up. Now Otten back to Bozich. Pokes it away. Back to the Norse. Pickard set back, blocked by Ivy Stocks. Now another blast. Hernandez lets it fly, and it lands long. Very good read from the junior, Sydney Hernandez. It's her second year as the libero of the Falcons. Avery Anders back. Serves down the line. Bray an overpass. Bozich elects to keep it. Falcons use three touches. Wilford reaches up, puts it down off of Otten's assist. 6-3, the Falcons lead. Looking pretty clean on the offense so far. Anders to serve once more. Ace and two errors yesterday. Pickard sets up. Back row attack. Bray stuffed there by Wilford. That blocking again for Bowling Green. It's been everybody. Bozich, Wilford, Molnow, Otten, Wehner. They've all done a great job. Anders again, her third serve in a row. Pickard sets up. On a slide, Stocks knocks it down. That's a first team All Horizon League bid right there. Ivy Stocks, the senior, 289 career sets played, approaching 600 kills. She'll reach that this season, barring unforeseen circumstances, and closing in on 300 total blocks as well. She'll almost certainly get that if she plays full. Big blast there by Bozich. Maybe the strongest hit I've seen her make this weekend. She got the Falcons started yesterday, Bozich did. She finished with 10 kills, quieted down late. Had 45 total swings for her 10 kills. But a lot of those come in early for Anastasia Bozich. Bray digs it out. Pickard sets up. Left side, Lucy Hyde, held up by Avery Anders. Amanda Otten jumps up in the air, throws it down with two hands. The setter dump or attack from Amanda Otten. Play that's so effective for her. She got a good 25, 30 inches off the ground on that jump. And every inch of 6'3" as well. Bozich served. Dumped up. Pickard sets up. Left side again. The Falcons dive. Three of them in, but all of them late. Lucy Hyde, an outside hitter on the left side. Just a sophomore. The youngest in this starting lineup. Along with Pickard and the libero, Abby Cluxton. Otten keeps it up on the good side of the pin somehow. It's back to the Norse. A poke over, back to Bowling Green. Set from Wilford to Hobson left side. Cross-court attack held up by Cluxton. Now a left side attack blocked by Bowling Green, and it falls down off two touches. Again, the block stands tall for the Falcons. That's four total, and we're not halfway through set number one. 10-5 the score. Bowling Green leads 5 points over Northern Kentucky. Wilford serves, took her first career ace yesterday in the first set. On the slide, off the block, and down, Katie Nosheng. A nice hit that was. Bit of an undersized middle blocker for Northern Kentucky, just 5'11". 19 total blocks last season and 14 sets. Pretty solid blocker considering the ratio. Avery Anders makes a late decision to let the ball go, and it lands long of the back line. So a correct decision that was. Back up to a 5-point lead for the Falcons. Amanda Otten and Avery Anders will come off. First time this year, Otten will leave the floor, and Molly Beatty will go back to serve for Bowling Green. Her debut in orange and brown, the transfer from Central Michigan after the 2025 season. Serves down the line, picked up, Pickard sets up, left side, Hyde is blocked, and Beatty is late to get to the ball. It'll fall down right in front of her. Even when the Falcons aren't stuff blocking, they're slowing down balls enough for their defense to recover. And if you've followed Bowling Green volleyball the last couple of years, you know that back row has been a key working point for Bowling Green. And there's another victim. Avery Hobson misreceives that serve. Allison Risley, 47 aces, just 20 errors last season, led the Horizon League in aces. Serves again, targets Bozich. It's perfect to Beatty. First set to Molnow in the middle, and she knocks it down. First assist in orange and brown from Molly Beatty to the other Falcon transfer. And Carly Molnow. Hobson serves. Picked up by Hoying. Now to the middle. Bray is blocked. She has to keep it up. Pickard sets left side. Hoying again. Diving play. Hobson to keep it alive. And Hernandez swings it over. Back to Bray. She pokes. Back corner. Hernandez was crashing in toward the net. Bray read it and just went over the head of the 5'7", Sydney Hernandez. A brilliant play by the senior outside hitter, Bray. Hobson digs it out. Beatty has to bump set. Left side, Bozich can't get it over the net. No touch from Northern Kentucky anyway. They climb within two. It's 12-10. Katie Nosheng will go back to serve. She didn't play in 2024. She did play in 2025, just 14 sets. She's a junior. Ball back to the Falcons. Big spike by Molnow. She's got an electric arm. Keeps this up. Hernandez, bump set. Bozich left side. Gets blocked. Hobson's there to pick it up. Beatty to the middle. Wehner looking for the middle of the court. Now back to Northern Kentucky. Back to Bowling Green on a dump. Beatty back. Molnow tips over the block. Bray there to keep it alive. Northern Kentucky resets off the block. Long rally. Here for the Falcons in the Norse. Molnow rolls it over, still stays alive. Pickard, back row attack. Risley, dug out by Beatty. Bump set Wehner. Back to Molnow. She's blocked. A punch keep. Bozich gets blocked again. Hernandez there to keep it up. Beatty again sets Bozich. Cross court attack and got it. Long rally won by Bowling Green. Set Bozich a few times, set Molnow a few times. Some good defensive work by both sides. And Bowling Green comes out on top. They lead three. Back sets to Bray. She pokes off the block again, spins just to the right of Helen Wilford, who was on the left pin, and it falls down on the Buckeye logo in the center of the court. The senior Bray serves. She targets Hobson. Beatty sets up middle. Wilford just barely wrangled in by Bray. Two bumps, and it's over. Beatty back sets. Molnow. Big spike just ahead of Risley. Very nice hit from Molnau. She's showing off the arm today. She didn't get many sets that were on dimes yesterday. A lot of hers were fading away, out of system. She did a good job of capitalizing on them, but full swings today. Anders serves. Bray, a bad pass, out of play. An ace for Avery Anders. Falcons lead 15-11 at the media timeout. Falcons up in set number one. Match two here at the Jim Stone Challenge in Columbus, Ohio. 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
0: Early on in the match, the Falcons have 8 kills on their 21 swings, 286 hitting percentage. Compare that to Northern Kentucky, 8 kills, 25 swings, 5 errors, and a 120 hitting percentage, and a lot of that because the Falcons have 4 total blocks, and Northern Kentucky has 0. The Norse have played pretty good defense. They have not stopped the Falcons nearly at all at the net, whereas Bowling Green has stopped the Norse quite a bit at the net and played some pretty good defense otherwise. Amanda Otten back in for setter for the Falcons. Avery Anders following an ace, gets a service error, and turns the ball back over to the Norse. 15-12 the score after the media timeout. Ava Hoying will go back to serve. Another one, 31 aces. Only a couple of errors on the season. BG's able to keep it up. They have to give a big bump to dump it over. A pass, a set from Pickard. Hyde nails it down. A long cross-court attack right at Hobson, but a step in front of her, and she couldn't get underneath the ball in time. Hoying, her second serve. Anders digs it up. Otten sets up Wilford on the slide, off the block. Hoying is there with two arms. She gets a swing now following Pickard's set. Now a set by Otten. Spins off the block, goes Hobson. And Bowling Green takes a 16-13 lead back. Bozich back to serve for the Falcons, wearing the number 23 in orange, native of Pančevo, Serbia. Her second season with Bowling Green. She takes an ace on a nice serve right at Emma Adkins, freshman defensive specialist, and a timeout is called by Northern Kentucky. 17-13, Bowling Green leads just a couple of minutes after the media timeout. Northern Kentucky wants one. Liz Hart had to call that, the 17-year head coach of Northern Kentucky. Northern Kentucky has 3 players with 2 kills right now of their 9 total. Bowling Green has 3 players with 2 total. None of them have caught Lucy Hyde yet, who had her 3 pretty much in a span of a couple of minutes, a couple of points, and then has been pretty quiet otherwise. She's got 5 total attacks, which is 3rd on the team, although leading the team in kills. We've already seen the Falcons use 2 setters. The only 2 setters on the roster, Amanda Otten, the starting setter for Bowling Green, starting setter for the last 2 years, essentially. Molly Beatty, the transfer from Central Michigan. She played just 46 sets in her freshman season, 2025, as a Chippewa. 44 digs, 204 assists, 5 aces, 10 errors. She was not bad, but just found herself stuck at Central Michigan and stuck at the bottom of the Mid-American Conference too. So she came to Bowling Green to play her sophomore season. Amanda Otten, the senior, will graduate in the spring. Molly Beatty will have 2 years without Amanda Otten, assuming that the roster stays the way it is. A nice shot down the line by Ivy Stocks on a slide. Beats Hernandez and Hobson both on that left sideline of the Falcons' court. It sends Daisy Cluxton back to serve. Mentioned in the pregame, Lucy Cluxton. That was a libero last year and the last couple of years for the Norse. That's the sister of Lucy Cluxton, Daisy is. Just in her sophomore season, played very rarely last year. She digs this one out, but long over the net, and it falls out of play. Bowling Green with an 18-14 lead, 4 points, nearing the end of the first set. First match of the Jim Stone Challenge, day two. Ohio State, Fresno State to play later. We will not have a broadcast of that, unfortunately, as the serve sails long from Helen Wilford, but this coming weekend. Next weekend, the Falcons host an invitational, the Best Western Invitational. I believe Northern Kentucky is a member of that as well. American, another college I remember. But the Falcon Media Sports Network will have a broadcast of all of those matches. Cecily Wehner, her attack has kept up. Bray has to dump it over. It's back to Otten from a perfect bump by Hernandez. Hobson on a perfect dime, and she nails it past a couple of Norse. Perfect three touches there from Bowling Green. Hernandez, Houghton didn't even have to move her feet. And then Hobson didn't stray from her route to the ball. Houghton just put it up on a tee, and Hobson hammered away. Kept up. Cluxton has to keep it, but it's going to stay on the back row, and it's dumped over by the Norse. Molly Beatty in the match now. Cecily Wehner wanted a touch, missed it. Alex Del Piombo is going to walk over to Wehner, see if they use a challenge, and Del Piombo will use her third challenge of the season. She was 1-for-2 yesterday on these. This one to see if Wehner caught one of the hands of the Norse blockers on the way out of play. Did clearly land outside of the sideline. So the officials we have here in the Covelli Center will have to look this one over. Interesting to analyze these setters of Bowling Green as well. Amanda Otten, 6'3", is a pretty solid server, a great blocker, 53 total blocks last season in her 98 sets. She's got 187 total blocks in her career. That's about 280 sets. She's a demon blocking. She's got a great setter dump. She's an offensive weapon, and she sets very well as well. Now, if you take into account just the setting ability, Molly Beatty certainly rivals her or maybe is better, although she is not the defensive player that Amanda Otten is. She is not the blocker. She is not the offensive player either. So while not a bad purely setting option, a pretty great purely setting option, honestly, there's still more that Amanda Otten brings to the table than Molly Beatty. However, a two-setter system might be able to work long term for the Falcons, especially Otten when she's playing the front row and then Beatty when she's playing the back row. Remember, Beatty, 44 digs and 46 sets last season. Amanda Otten, 230 digs in her 98 sets. A lot of time she spent in the back row from what was a heavy front for the Falcons. Officials still reviewing this. 19-16 as it stands right now to a Northern Kentucky point. Here's the call from the official. Call stands. There was no touch from the blockers of Northern Kentucky, and the ball just landed outside of the sideline. So Wehner will receive an attack error. She's 1-for-3 with an error so far in the match. 2 blocking assists and a dig for Wehner. The ball being served by Risley for Northern Kentucky. Bump set out of play. Beatty couldn't get there in time on a misreception again from the Falcons. Anastasia Bozic, victim of that. Very rare that she takes those. Last year, 106 digs, 16 reception errors. Pretty solid ratio for the Falcons. Risley targets Hobson, and Hobson misses her reception on the back row. And Alex Del Piombo will use a timeout. She wants to sort out the back row. The Falcons at 19, Northern Kentucky at 18. First set here of the match today. Falcon Volleyball here on WBGU 88.1 FM.

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3: Risley serves again, back-to-back aces for Northern Kentucky. Mull now gets stuffed at the line. That's the first block of the match for Northern Kentucky to tie it up at 19. Risley continues to serve. Good things seem to happen when she has the ball in her hands. She's tending to put the Falcons out of system. Beatty gets under the ball. Hobson with an attack. A big block again. There's Bray with Katie Nosheng. And Northern Kentucky takes their first lead of the match, 20-19. Beatty off the floor, Otten back in. Risley will continue to serve. Targets Hobson to Otten. Otten up in the air, Hobson pushes it back corner, it's upped by Risley. Pickard to the left side, the attack from Hoying, diving play by Otten to keep it alive. Hobson tries to roll it into the middle. The setter, Pickard, is there. Now back to the outside hitter, Bray. Pickard keeps it up. Will not get a set. Hoying kept up. Two hands by Hernandez. Joust at the net. Somebody touched it. It was Amanda Otten. And the point will be awarded to Northern Kentucky. Falcons up 18-15, I believe, at one point. It's now 21-19. A big run for Northern Kentucky. They were never out of any of the sets yesterday against Fresno State, continuing to do that today, although the Falcons had a big lead early. Bozic rolls it over. Very nice. Just skimmed the top of the tape, and it'll fall off of Bray and in play. A very nice attack from Anastasia Bozic on what looked to be a broken play for the Falcons. BG hits 20, trails one in the first set. Hobson kept up. Pickard sets up left side. Bray off of the shoulder of Sydney Hernandez, who keeps it alive off the net, falls down in front of the Falcons. 22-20. Northern Kentucky closing in on putting away the first set. The serve is Katie Nosheng's. Outside hitter, pretty much a middle blocker is the position she's playing right now. Hobson sets it in. Pickard sets up. A middle attack from Stocks. Diving as Hobson keeps it alive. Bozic steps toward middle of the court, able to get it across the net. Hoying a blast. Hernandez a confident dig out. Hobson, back row attack. Pickard is there. A set from Nosheng. Left side. Bray blocked. Bozic, Wehner, left side. The Falcons take a point back. Much needed. Falcons' best server, Sydney Hernandez, goes back. Serves long in the back line. 23-21. Timeout called by Alex Del Piombo. She had another one to burn here in the first set. The Falcons 2 points away from Northern Kentucky, who's 2 points away from putting away the first. 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
4: Ansetsa Bozic, who gives a big blast, but Cluxton able to keep it up. Risley's blocked. Somebody hit the net. It was Northern Kentucky, and Bowling Green takes a point. 23-22. The Norse lead, the Falcons. Carly Molnow will step off. Avery Anders will come on to serve. Anders has an ace and an error. One of two aces for the Falcons. All three aces for Northern Kentucky in a row, and they were all Allison Risley. A nice serve. Risley digs it out, falling backward. A slide from Stocks. She knocks it down. No blockers up for the Falcons, and Stocks puts the Norse in a set point situation. Bowling Green needs at least two in a row to prolong the first set. Hoying serves. Hernandez digs it out. Otten goes for a dump. Bray kicks it back over. Bozic with a swing off the block, wipes the play away. So a point to BG on a ball that landed outside the sideline. Still set point for the Norse. Anastasia Bozic. A Falcon roster that likes to serve aggressive. Needs one in playable range now. And an ace! Keep serving aggressive, AJ. 24-24, win by two in the first set, and Northern Kentucky has to call a timeout. A fabulous and very timely serve from Anastasia Bozic that tumbled just in front of Emma Adkins, freshman defensive specialist. So as we sit here through the timeout, looking back on a first set that's not yet over, three kills for three players for Northern Kentucky. That's Sydney Bray, Ivy Stocks, and Lucy Hyde, who's been pretty quiet. She had three kills in a row at one point. Avery Hobson has three kills for the Falcons. Carly Molnow has two on eight swings. And Anastasia Bozic, as she did yesterday, starting out strong, 5-for-11 with an error, three blocking assists, two aces. And she leads the Falcons in kills, aces, and blocking assists. Total points as well, 8.5 for Anastasia Bozic, or AJ as her nickname is. And the next closest is 4 from Allison Risley of Northern Kentucky and Sydney Bray. So win by 2 at 24-24. The first set led by Falcons by quite a margin at 1 point. Northern Kentucky takes as much as a 3-point lead, and the Falcons back into it. Pickard sets up left side, blocked by Bowling Green. It'll fall down out of play. Right back down on her head. Wilford and Otten were there on Lucy Hyde. And now set point for the Falcons. Bozic will serve right side of the serve stripe on the Buckeye script behind the back line. Tosses it up, delivers it to Cluxton. Pickard sets up on a back set. Lands long. No touch. And the Falcons take set number one on a comeback. 26-24, at least for the time being. They're going to challenge for a touch. Northern Kentucky is. Which, instead of making it a set win for the Falcons, could reverse it to being 25-25. So a big challenge with match-long implications. The official will look at the monitor again. Right now it stands as the Falcons' first set win. Seems like the call is reversed, I believe she said. And we'll step back on the court. 25 all. Still win by two. So must have hit a Falcon on the way out of play. That was Ivy Stocks from Abby Pickard. Daisy Cluxton back to serve, the libero wearing white. Anders, Otten from out of play. Wilford pokes it, back of the court. Bray keeps it up. Pickard sets. Back off of Anders, out of play. Now set point for Northern Kentucky. That was Emma Adkins, defensive specialist. At least that's how she listed. Cluxton serves again. Bozich digs it out. Otten from the three-meter line. Cross to Hobson. Hobson gets a touch from the back row. It'll take three touches to get it over and a free ball to BG. Otten sets again. Hobson, another blast. Blocked. Hernandez with the up. Otten back. Back row attack. Bozich spinning. Out of play. Cluxton with a try. Not there in time. Back to tied. 26 all. A lengthy first set. Hernandez off. Helen Wilford off. Edita Vaswalczyk will take her first set appearance of the 2026 season. She will also go back to serve in place of Wilford. She'll do it from the right side of the court. 26 all for the Falcons. Vaswalczyk with the ball in her right hand. Tosses it up. Targets back right. Now to Pickard. On the slide, past Anders. A nice swing by Katie Nosheng. We've had three Northern Kentucky set points. We've had one Bowling Green set point. There's another one for Northern Kentucky. Abby Pickard, the setter to serve. 27-26 Northern Kentucky. Anders to Otten. Otten to Hobson. Hobson, she's stuffed! Just the third block of the set for Northern Kentucky puts it away. That was Sydney Bray. Beautiful on the right side. 28-26, the final of the first. And we'll head into the second. Northern Kentucky up one. 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
2: Second set starts now for Bowling Green and Northern Kentucky. The first set won by Northern Kentucky among five tie scores and four lead changes. A lot of those late as well. It was a final 28-26 of set number one. Bowling Green had a lead early. Northern Kentucky came all the way back, was the first team to 20, led by 24-22, and the Falcons came all the way back to tie it up. Took one set point of their own, three set points for Northern Kentucky before they finally put it away on Sydney Bray solo block. So now we start with a fresh scoreboard, and the Falcons down one set. The serve stays with Abby Pickard, the setter. Bowling Green to receive. Hobson, Otten to Molnow from the middle. The whistle blows, a stoppage of play, and a point. Somebody made a net violation. I believe it was Molnow who took a swing from the middle blocker position. She swung from the right to left and in the middle. Pickard serves again with a one-point lead. Hobson to Otten from three-meter line. Back sets. Wehner couldn't get it over the net with no touch. It landed out of play. Wehner thought she had a touch. Alexa Wharton on the bench, assistant coach of Bowling Green Volleyball, thinks so as well. But not worth it to use the challenge this early in set two. Pickard serves again. Otten again from the three-meter line. Sets to the middle. This one's blocked perfectly in play. No Shang with a nice two-hand stab. 3 points in a row for Northern Kentucky to open up the second. Pickard serves down the line. Hobson, Otten, and a net violation again for the Falcons. That's the second of this set. Four in a row for Northern Kentucky. Two of them given by the Falcons on violations at the center stripe. Hernandez to Otten. Otten sets up Molnow. This time left side, big block, Northern Kentucky. This one back, stabbing at it is Ivy Stocks, and she knocks it away. An overpass from the Falcons off of the block. 5-0, the Norse lead. Sophomore Pickard has not yet surrendered her serve. This will be her sixth, and it sails long. So that's the first point to the Falcons. It's an error from the Norse. Avery Hobson goes back to serve. Otten, Hernandez, Molnow, Wehner, and Bozic on the floor for BG. And a nice serve there from Hobson. She gets an ace. Two touches from Northern Kentucky, but the second one pretty much just a cursory arm out for Pickard, who was not going to get to the ball in time. Trailing three are the Falcons, still early. Hobson targets again. Pickard sets up on the Ohio State logo. Bray off of the right hand of Wehner, and it falls on the Falcons side of the court, who's just inches away from the net, and that was enough to fit the ball in between her and the nylon. 6-2, Northern Kentucky. Allison Risley, 2025 All-Horizon League first team, gets an ace on a bad pass by Avery Hobson. That's a reception error. Alex Del Piombo communicates to the official, most likely saying if they lose the point, she wants a timeout. Risley with a 7-2 lead. Hobson keeps it on the back row, but alive. Bozic gets blocked. Otten gets the up. Bump set Hernandez, right side. Molnow off the block, long. Risley on the up. Now No Shang. Dug out nicely by Hernandez. Bozic, left side, off the block, wipes it out the side. That timeout not utilized yet by Del Piombo. Still trailing for the Falcons, 7-3. Well, that makes the bench feel a little bit better. Falcon head coach now coaching up Wehner on her blocking technique. Pickard sets up left side. The outside hitter, Hoying. Senior couldn't get it to land. Now Bozic spins it in past Risley. Beautiful swing by Anastasia Bozic. That's 7 on 16 attacks. I'm sorry, 8 on 16 attacks. Hernandez targets Hoying. Back over the net. Wilford reaches over, just drops it right down. Maybe didn't even jump. PG within 2. This is how the Falcons were yesterday in the third and fourth set as well. Going down by a bit and then never really giving up on the set as a whole. Bray pokes it into the pin. Was it off of Northern Kentucky? No, it was off of the Falcons. Del Piombo maybe not agreeing with the call. I thought it went off of Bray into the pin before it hit the Falcon hands, but apparently it went off the Falcon blockers. No challenge from the Falcons, so 3 points is the deficit. No Shang serves. Hernandez, Otten, Bozic. Oh, big swing, AJ. Number 9 on 17 swings. She has 4 more kills than the closest player in the match, Sydney Bray, with 5. Anders subs in to serve. She gets an ace there. Bad reception by Cluxton. It was going to land pretty close to the line, so she had to play it. BG within 1. It's 8-7. Anders' left side of the court is what she chooses. Cluxton digs it out. Pickard sets it up. Middle for Bray. She tries to tick it over the blockers. Back to Bowling Green. Bozic is blocked immediately. Otten back to Bozic, feeding the same side. Pickard sets back to Bray on a free ball to Northern Kentucky. Now Otten to Bozic. Cluxton, nice keep up by Daisy Cluxton. Hoying sets it over. Good read by Avery Anders. Blocked by Bowling Green on a dump. Wilford with a touch at the net. Now back to Northern Kentucky. Stocks off the block, long out of play. Northern Kentucky ends up with the point. A long rally that was, and not too much clean volleyball being played. Just relying on athleticism and placement. Bray serves, targets Hernandez. Nice bump to Otten. Otten a nice set. Just a bit long for Wilford, and she couldn't hit it cleanly. It sails way long and into where the Ohio State student section would be. Northern Kentucky back up to a 3-point lead. Bray serves to Hernandez, digs it out. Otten sets up, left side, Bozic. Off the block, lands next to her on the black part of the Terraflex, out of play. Anastasia Bozic in the second set, not even halfway into the second set, reaches her kill total from yesterday in less than half as many swings and only 2 errors. Cluxton digs out Bozic's serve to the middle. Risley, point to BG. Somebody touched the net again. A lot of those coming around in this second set. BG gets a point, now within 1. Bozic continues to own the serve. Bray kept up. Now here's Stocks. Back to BG. Otten with the setter swipe. Back to Hoying for Northern Kentucky. Well placed. Got a touch from the Falcons, I believe, but it landed in the court anyway. Just ahead of the back line. Northern Kentucky leads. A sub for the Norse. Abby Risley will come out. Otten from the 3-meter line. Hobson, her blast, will not find the ground. The block attempt by Wilford as Northern Kentucky tries to get it over. And it falls off of Wilford's hands. 11-10. Wilford now serves. Briefly subbed out of the match for Edita Vaswacik. Serves this one into the net, does Wilford. Late goings of the first set, when it came to her serve, Edita Vaswacik came in to serve. That was when Bowling Green lost the first set, 28-26. Now Wilford subs out. Anders in. Otten to Wehner. Wehner nails it down center court. Oh, the points given to Northern Kentucky. Ball handling error, says the official to Cecily Wehner. Couldn't tell exactly what the call was. And Bowling Green will challenge it. So 13-10 right now on a play that I thought was clean, but it's listed as a ball handling error against Cecily Wehner. And it's confirmed. So BG loses their challenge. Cecily Wehner did handle the ball incorrectly. And it's a 3-point lead for Northern Kentucky. Daisy Cluxton will serve. 2 aces, 12 errors, and 90 sets last season. She played pretty limited for 90 sets. Her and her sister Lucy. Amanda Otten there gains the point on a second touch. Tip over. She sees the court so well, and when she gets up, even on second touches, she could just place it where there's no yellow jerseys. 13-11. The Falcons still within two. Otten serves, targets Cluxton, the libero. Now to the left side, blocked at the net, held up by Bowling Green. Hobson, cross-court attack, upped by Hyde, now upped by Otten. Set from the back row by Hernandez. Hobson pokes it in, left hand, nice play. Avery Hobson didn't get a full swing, didn't get her dominant hand on the ball, but still able to come up with the kill. 13-12. The Norse lead. Amanda Otten, a strong serve. Pickard, now on the slide, no shang. Nice play, Hernandez keeps it up. Hobson, big swing, held up by Bowling Green. They have to dump it over. The Norse with the ball. Big swing, block! Wehner in the middle! Adkins gets rejected. Middle court, the blockers couldn't get there in time except for Cecily Wehner. It was perfectly placed, got both hands up, and sent the ball down. It's tied up at 13. Great serve again by Amanda Otten. Overpass, joust at the net, won by the Norse. It's back to BG. Carly Mull now, she is stuffed. On the left side, Lucy Hyde. No shang over there as well. Great block from Northern Kentucky. Their blocking has come alive. Now up to 5 on the match. 3 in the first in late goings, and now 2 in the second. They lead by 1. Miscommunication between Bozic and Hobson. The ball finds the floor. An ace for Pickard, the setter. And the media timeout will come around. 15-13. Northern Kentucky leads Bowling Green. But the Falcons have done a good job to get back in this middle set. Northern Kentucky leads 1-0 here on WBGU 88.1 FM.

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4: 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Make sure to tune in tomorrow and also to the Bowling Green volleyball match at 11 a.m. versus Fresno State. 15 minutes prior to game time, I'll be on the call for pregame. Abby Pickard serves. Bozich to Otten to Molnow. Big swing. She got a full one off, but it's dug out. No Shang, held up by Hernandez. Bump set from Otten to Carly Molnow, and she couldn't get it around the pin. She was stepping toward the media table, nearly falling into it when she made the hit. She would have had a very sharp angle to get it through. Pickard serves again, 16-13, the Norse lead. Hobson from the right side, down the line, no touch, lands outside of the sideline. Four-point lead for the Norse. Took the first set, 28-26. Pickard targets Bozich to Otten. Set from low. Big swing! Wehner! She's been impressive offensively. Yesterday, 9 kills. Today, 2 on 6 swings. Sets back to Bray. Pickard does. Otten kind of misreceives. It's held up in the air. Hernandez bumps it back over. Now to Pickard. Pickard sets up middle. No Shank. Big long block from the Falcons. And it lands behind all of the Norse. Molnow and Wehner. A block in the middle of the court. Brings BG within 2. Norse approaching 20. Pickard sets up. Back set Bray. And it's going to be a center line violation by Pickard. She had to get shoulder next to the nylon to make that set, but her foot was over the center line underneath. A violation by Northern Kentucky. BG within 1. Hobson serves. Peeled up by Adkins. Set to the left side. Gets a touch from the Falcons. That was Lucy Hyde. Just 47 kills in 2025 and 29 sets. She's been a very strong option for Northern Kentucky today. That's her 5th kill on her 9th swing. 2 blocking assists and 2 digs as well. Otten to the middle. That Otten-Cecily Wehner connection is all cylinders this weekend. Wehner gets another one. That's her 3rd in 7 attacks. Hernandez serves, trailing 1. Risley keeps it up. Pickard to the left side. It's Hoying there. Goes off the block. BG's going to need 4 touches to get it over. Very few full swings from this Northern Kentucky squad. They are a lot of times tooling through or around or using the block in some way, or they're trying to dink over. Here's Hobson. Otten, a bump set, right side. Molnow, sharp angle. I don't even know how she got that through. A net violation and a point to the Norse. 20-17. The Norse lead Bowling Green as the first to 20. Sydney Hernandez up, and Amanda Otten to the middle. Wilford catches the back row sleeping. Risley couldn't get there in time and shift her feet. 20-18. We'll take a brief step back for station identification.
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4: Avery Anders, left side behind the serving stripe.

Anders gets another try at her serve. 2 aces today. Floats one to Risley. Pickard back, Hoying, slowed down by the Falcon block up front. BG gets the ball. Anders essentially dumps it over on the second touch on the miss pass. Hoying gets blocked, going to land out of play off of Wilford and Otten. Didn't press over in time. And BG still trails 2 with the Norse at 21. Sydney Bray gets the serve now. Bozic keeps it up, nice and athletic. Now to the left side. Bozic blocked, and it's out of play off of Hobson. A long block. Hobson just reached her left hand out to try and keep it up. But that kill from the Norse, or that block from the Norse, will result in a Falcon timeout. 22-19, Northern Kentucky leads Bowling Green in the second set and leads 1-0 over the Falcons. 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
3: Bowling Green trailing 3, the Norse at 22, the Falcons at 19. The Norse have a set up on Bowling Green, so this is a big set for both sides. The Falcons to bring it back even, and the Norse to pretty much do all they can before putting it away. Bray gets stuffed middle by Wilford, a solo block for Helen. Brings the Falcons to 20. They still trail 2. That's the third solo block of the match by Helen Wilford. 3 blocking assists as well. 4.5 total points just off of her total blocking. Pickard sets up, back set, off the block, out of play. Wilford was there, got both hands on it, but it was Ivy Stocks. Ranging toward the right pin on the slide. So the senior Ava Hoying will go back to serve. The Norse leading the Falcons by 3. Anders misreceives back row. That puts Northern Kentucky in set point, leading 1-0. Hoying continues to hold on to her service. Anders, back row, nobody to get there for the Falcons. She left it up high in the air, right where she was standing, and Bowling Green couldn't get there in time. The Falcons find themselves trailing 2 sets going into set number 3 of this match between Bowling Green and Northern Kentucky. Third set coming up in just a few minutes on WBGU 88.1 FM.
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4: Some people won't give you the real talk on drugs. But it's time we know the facts. Fentanyl is killing people. It's a powerful opioid, often made illegally and commonly mixed with illicit drugs. It can even be pressed into counterfeit pills that resemble prescription medications. Just 2 milligrams, about the size of a few grains of sand, could potentially be lethal. This isn't an ad to scare you, but it is an ad.

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11: Falcons trailing 2-0 to Northern Kentucky. The second match of the Jim Stone Challenge here in Columbus, Ohio, the home of Ohio State volleyball, playing on their court currently. The Falcons with a win over Ohio State in 4 sets yesterday. If the Falcons want to win this one, it's going to go to 5. That's what they have to do to win. They need 3 sets in a row, including the third 1-15 win by 2. Newly in the match for the Falcons, Ava Buttelmeyer, her first set played of the 2026 season. Avery Hobson is out. Falcons block early. Hernandez to Otten. Otten sets up Wehner in the middle. Off the block, it spins down. And the first point to Bowling Green. Hobson was 4-for-18 with 3 errors. A positive hitting percentage, technically. 4 digs and 1 ace. She did have 3 reception errors, however. Back row, Adkins couldn't get it over. Was there a touch from Wehner? There was, but the ball falls down on the north side anyway. So more of a defensive substitution for the Falcons. Buttelmeyer in for Hobson, who is on the bench currently. Otten serves, picked up, Pickard to Bray. Bozic perfectly placed, back row, Otten to the middle. Wehner goes back corner. What foresight that was by Cecily Wehner to see the open wood and find it easily. That was an impressive attack from a player just in her second match playing collegiate volleyball, the redshirt sophomore Cecily Wehner. Bray gets stuffed. That was Wehner and Molnow. Falcons lead 4-0. Better start to this third period. A reciprocal start to how the North started in the second set. Bray digs it up. Pickard sets it back to the middle of the court. Stocks misses everything plus the back line. And another point to the Falcons, 5-0. Substitution made. Risley in to play the back line. Lucy Hyde will step off the floor. Dug out by Risley. Sets back to Bray. Goes for the cross court. No touch and misses. Long at the corner of the back right corner of the Falcons side. 6-0, Bowling Green leads. Amanda Otten continues to serve. Right hand over, targets Risley, perfect to Pickard. Pickard on the slide, no Shang off the block and out the side. The first point of the set for Northern Kentucky. Adkins will step off. Outside hitter Hoying, the senior, will come on for the Norse. Risley's made things happen with her serve. She's got four aces, no errors. Down the line, Buttlemeyer up in the air, high. Hernandez circles under it. Buttlemeyer just has to dump it over from a sharp angle. Hoying with a blast. Hernandez, two hands under it. Bozic off the side of the block. A solo block, center of the court. Katie Nosheng. And Bozic capitalized on that. She's up to 11 kills on the match on her 25 swings. 20 less swings than she had yesterday. And already one more kill. 7-1, the Falcons lead. Avery Anders takes her time, surveys, serves, catches Hoying, who gets a swing back from Pickard, and now it's to the Falcons on the up from Anders. Bozic, cross court, perfectly in the corner. Split the difference between Cluxton and Risley. And a timeout by Liz Hart and the Norse. 8-1, the Falcons lead by 7 in the third set. A must-win third to keep the match going. 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

0: 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I Ziggy.
1: The Bowling Green Falcon men's soccer team takes on the Indiana University Indianapolis Jaguars at Michael A. Carroll Stadium in Indiana on Friday, August 28th at 7 p.m. After the match, head on over to bgfalconmedia.com for a recap of the match from Falcon Media Sports Network soccer beat Jacob Kopacz. 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
2: Avery Anders takes the ball back to serve for Bowling Green. 8-1, the Falcons lead in set number three. Targets Hoying again. Overpass, reach over, knocked down by Molnow of the Falcons. Orange and Brown putting things together in this third set after dropping the first two. A long go in the first, lost 28-26. The second one, Northern Kentucky led pretty much the entire time, 25-20, the final. Grizzly keeps it up, a bump set to Hoying, down off the block. What an attack by Ava Hoying, the senior. Put it right in between the two arms of Molnow and the two arms of Cecily Wehner. And it dropped down by their feet. Hernandez pulls it up. Otten to Wehner. Wehner's blocked. It's way down. Avery Anders, two slides for the Falcons, but nobody can get there in time. Fell outside the backside of the court near where the Ohio State student section would be. 9-3, the Falcons lead. Northern Kentucky with two in a row. Serving into the net there is Noshang. Cincinnati, Ohio native. 14 sets played in 2025. 19 total blocks. Only 7 kills. Mainly in as a replacement middle blocker, but pretty solid performances from Kendall Hopewell and Ivy Stocks. Made no need, really, for a secondary option. There was a beautiful attack from Northern Kentucky that hit the line on the way out, the left side of the Falcon court. Trailing 6 are the Norse. Sydney Brayback. Another first-team All-Horizon League selection in 2025. Bozic off the block. It's high in the air then off of Pickard. Now Hoying. Oh, that was thunderous. A lightning strike from Hoying on the left side. Splits both Hernandez and Anders, the best two defenders for the Falcons, arguably. The Norse within 5. Bray serves Anders to Otten. Back set, Molnow off the block. A keep up, a push back over by Northern Kentucky. Otten reverses field to Bozic. Off of Bozic, free ball back to Northern Kentucky. Now back, Risley big blast. Anders perfect to Otten. Molnow another swing. Bray overpass. A swing, falls down off of Wilford. The middle blocker put it a bit deep, right at Risley, but out of position were both outside hitters, Risley and Bray, and they couldn't pick it up. Molnow off, Olivia Brown in the match now for the Falcons. 3 defensive specialists on the back line for BG. Olivia Brown, Avery Anders, and Sydney Hernandez. On the slide goes Stock. She's blocked. Risley down off the side of Wilford's hands. And it finds the floor, 11-6. So an interesting lineup for the Falcons. They have the setter, Otten, very good blocker. Wilford the same, Bozic the same, and then 3 very strong defensive players on the backcourt. There's Wilford in the middle from Otten on a quick. Now Buttlemeyer will come in for Anders, so the 3 defensive specialist lineup was short-lived. But for a Falcon squad that today has been struggling with defense, could be a wise and prudent decision from the bench of Bowling Green. 12-6 they lead. Pickard sets back middle off of Stocks. Hernandez dives one hand but can't get under it. The libero for the Norse with the right hand. Olivia Brown, overpass, no Shang, held up by Bowling Green, somehow saving the overpass. On the back line goes Buttelmeyer. We'll see if a challenge is utilized. The line judge's flag went up and down pretty quick, slightly indecisive, but he must have made the right call because Liz Hart of the Norse had the best view of where the ball landed and no challenge. Not even an argument coming from her. Pickard sets up back row attack by Adkins, who's blocked, falls in front of Pickard. The Falcons take another point, back to back. That was a block. Buttelmeyer and Wayne are connecting. Buttelmeyer played a bit last season, 25 sets, debut versus Kansas. She was a spark plug in that Purdue Invitational that the Falcons played in. Kansas, Purdue, Georgia Tech. Falcons did not take a win, however, played very competitively with three very notable college volleyball programs. She went 5-for-18 with a total block and limited playing time against Kansas, and then had her best career game the next one. Buttelmeyer gets an attack here. She's quickly blocked. Otten back sets, and Bozich's attack misses the court in the corner. And the Norse gain a point. Falcons thought they had it in the corner. Otten with a good set. Just had to set backwards from the left side of the court to Bozich, who was running through the middle. Bozich has to lay out to save this. Wehner with a hard hand. Blocked and upped. Hyde off the Falcon block and long out of play. It's within four for the Norse now. 14-10, the Falcons lead. Lucy Hyde with that kill. 6-for-11 on the match. Pickard serves down to Olivia Brown, the defensive specialist, to Buttelmeyer, fellow sophomore. She's long blocked. Amanda Otten reads the defense, swipes it into the center. Just between the blockers, right in front of the back row, the Falcons reach the media timeout up 15-10 for the first time since the first set. Falcon Volleyball, you're listening here to WBGU 88.1 FM.
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2: Coming out of the third set, midway timeout, Carly Molnau, outside hitter, will check back in for Olivia Brown, defensive specialist. Two defensive specialists on the court for the last 8 points. And it started with Hernandez, Anders, and Olivia Brown. Then Anders subbed off. Now Olivia Brown will sub off and probably one more rotation, another defensive specialist on. Falcons defense has gotten markedly better in this third set. And they've had two defensive specialists out there for most of it. This is a pretty strong defensive back row, though, with Bozich, Amanda Otten, and Sydney Hernandez. Otten will serve, 15, leading 10. Pickard to the middle. Bray couldn't find any open wood. Here's Buttelmeyer, left side, a block. Spun back to Bowling Green. Otten couldn't get it to Buttelmeyer again, and the point goes to the Norse. Ball fell just a little bit too tight to the net, and Otten couldn't get under it without touching the nylon. So the Norse back up to within four of the Falcons. Risley serves way long. 47 aces, 20 errors last season for Allison Risley. She's got 4 aces. That's just her first error today. Yesterday, 2 aces, 1 error. So she's already got a positive, way positive ratio, and already 6 aces on the season. And this is only match number 2. Cluxton misreceives. Perfectly placed serve by Avery Anders. Was going to land right in the corner next to the line official. So Anders will go back to serve again. The Falcons lead is 6. Falcons dropped the first 2 sets. This is match number 2 of the 2026 season and of the Jim Stone Challenge in Columbus. BG with a block right off their hands, and it lands in the field of play. Points given to Bowling Green. Actually, the ball looked like it landed out. See what the official decision is. And we're going to get a challenge, it looks like. Yeah, Northern Kentucky is challenging that there was a touch on the ball. I'm assuming that the call on the floor was that there was. And that's why the Falcons got the point on a ball that landed pretty far out of play. The line official that had the best angle at his flag in the air. Bowling Green, I believe, has lost their challenges. They've used 2. I believe they missed on both. Liz Hart missed on 1. So we'll see if this one turns back toward the Norse. And the call is reversed. So the Norse convert 1 back. It'll be 17-12. Still a 5-point lead for the Falcons, but quite a margin, different than the 7 that it was a second ago. That'll be converted to a kill from Sydney Bray. Missed block from the Falcons. Hernandez overpasses a bit. The joust of the net won by Ivy Stocks. Middle blocker got up more in time than Amanda Otten could. She had her shoulders turned perpendicular to the net. And Stocks could face the net as she was going for a block anyway. No Shang serves. Anders keeps it up. Bump set. Otten to the left side. Bozic strikes it down just in front of No Shang, caught in the back row. Immediately steps off for Cluxton. That's good offensive awareness from the Falcons and Anastasia Bozic to recognize the middle blocker caught on the back line. Taped serve from Cecily Wehner, a very nice one. The Norse get a swing. It lands just inside the line. Ava Hoying will take her 6th kill of the match on her 25th swing. Bray targets Anders. Set from Hernandez. Back row, Bozic pushes it. Back corner, Risley shuts it off and keeps the ball in the air. Hoying off the Falcon block. BG's second touch is Otten. Their third touch is Bozic puts it in the corner. Anastasia Bozic keeps the Falcons lead at 5. Olivia Brown back in the match and back to a 3 defensive specialist back line. Anders, Hernandez, and Brown in the back line. Hoying will tip it to the front. Hernandez comes in. Wilford has to push it over. Back to the Norse and pushes it to the back left corner. Nobody's standing there to cover that part of the court as Hernandez had to crash in to gain the ball. Ivy Stocks actually was the one that pushed it to that back left corner. Trailing 4, the Norse. Otten sets up. Wilford on the slide off the block. Cluxton keeps it in the air but behind the back line. The Norse have to dump it over. Falcons. Otten with the setter swing. Now she'll set it. Back set. Wilford staying on the right side. Kept up athletically by Hoying. Cluxton jumps over her to make the save. Otten set, middle, Wilford dug out nicely by Bray. Now back to the Falcons again. Otten, left side, Bozich blocked. Hernandez keeps it up. Otten gives a swing, gives her hitters time to reset. Free ball back to Bowling Green. Otten center court to the left side. Bozich tumbles in. Long rally won by Bowling Green and Anastasia Bozich. More awareness from Amanda Otten to take the swing when the ball was back to them before the kill from Bozich to let the hitters reset and get back in position. She gave it right back to Bozich immediately, an immediate kill. Now there's another one from Wilford in the middle, that quick running well for the Falcons. A six-point lead for Bowling Green forces a timeout by Liz Hart and Northern Kentucky. 21-15, the Falcons lead here on WBGU 88.1 FM.

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7: Two kills in the last three Falcon points for Anastasia Bozic. She's at a career-high 15 kills. Her career-high was set last year with 13 in 2025, and now up to 15. Career-high for her after 10 yesterday, back-to-back double-digit games. Olivia Brown, a fantastic dig for her newly in the game. Buttelmeyer taps for back corner, gets a touch as it lands long. 22-15, the Falcons back up on the scoreboard. Wasting no time out of the timeout is Bowling Green. Dug out by Bray. Pickard sets up forward to Hyde. Hyde is blocked, lands outside of the sideline. A nice try by the Falcons. They got a clean hand to be Amanda Otten that missed her block. Helen Wilford, Otten from outside of the court. Buttelmeyer with a blast is slowed down at the line. Adkins slows hers down, but it spins outside of Buttelmeyer's reach. 22-17. The Norse within five. Falcons in the third set, trailing 2-0. They need all three in order to keep their perfect record. Buttelmeyer again, blast and blocked. Pickard and Noshang on the right side. For the Norse, their blocking's come alive a bit. They're at 9 total, not through 3 sets yet. The Falcons at 14, out-blocking the Norse. But now Bowling Green will call a timeout, something they want to adjust on their end. As I mentioned, Anastasia Bozic, 15 kills, 34 total attacks, a 324 hitting percentage in her match-leading 18.5 points, a career high for her in kills and points. Also, 3 blocking assists, 2 aces, and a dig, and the only errors she's committed in the game, 4 attacking errors. The Falcons, other than Bozic, Helen Wilford's got 5 kills. Cecily Wehner has 5, the 2 middle blockers. The hitters, the pin hitters, have been a bit quiet outside of Bozic. Ava Buttelmeyer, that this is her first set played, has 2 kills. Amanda Otten with 3. That's tied for 3rd on the team behind just Bozic and Cecily Wehner and Wilford. Tied for 4th, I should say, with Carly Molnau, who also has 3. Amanda Otten's got 24 assists. Molly Beatty in the match for 2 rotations, and Amanda Otten apparently feeling okay to go full tilt for this match today. A very important one for Bowling Green. Northern Kentucky, maybe a better team than Fresno that the Falcons play tomorrow at 11 a.m. I'll have a broadcast of that match on WBGU 88.1 FM 15 minutes prior to game time at 10:45. Wilford on the slide. Cluxton can't handle it. The sophomore from Helen Wilford, the redshirt junior. Five points up are the Falcons. Sydney Hernandez targets Cluxton again. A bump set from behind the back line. Big swing right off the net. Falcons can't get back in time. Olivia Brown gets an arm on it. Spins it out the back of their own court. That's a nice out-of-system kill for Lucia Hyde, or Lucy Hyde. She's up to 8 kills, tied for the team lead with Ivy Stocks, the middle blocker. She's 8-14, no errors. Ivy blocks is 2 solo blocks and a block assist. 10.5 points for that middle leads the Norse. Buttelmeyer down the line, missed the court, no touch. The Norse bring it to 20, the Falcons at 23. The setter Pickard back again for the yellow and black. Olivia Brown has to play it. Buttelmeyer another swing. Left side goes for the back corner. Cluxton spins and makes a dig. Now Adkins picked up by Brown. She slides way out of play. Bozich tips it over into the middle. Adkins keeps it up. It's back to Hyde. Another out-of-system swing. A nice one. Bozich digs it. Buttelmeyer tips over the block. Long rally again. Here's Bray off the block. Hernandez two-hand keeps it up. Bozich back row attack. Cluxton there to peel it up. Norse. Bozich with one hand. On to the left side. Buttelmeyer off the block. Still kept up. Adkins spins it. Pancake Bowling Green and Hernandez. And BG free balls it over. Here's Pickard. Back to Bray. Off the block. Falls in the field of play. Long rallies. Won by the Falcons. And set point in the third. Substitution, Molnau in for Olivia Brown. The athleticism displayed by Olivia Brown, Anastasia Bozich, and Sydney Hernandez on the back row for the Falcons earned that point, keeping the first touches up. Pickard to the slide, no shame, the Falcons with the ball. Can put it away. Hernandez to Molnau, her blast, that's picked up by Adkins. Setter dump, back over, Wehner. Three touches and over on a free. Now to Buttelmeyer. She's off the block, high in the air. Back to the left side. Big spike by Hyde. She knocks it down. 24-21. Risley back in the match to serve against the Falcons. If there's any server for Northern Kentucky that you'd want in this situation, it's Allison Ridley. Bozich digs it out, and it's three touches and a fall down. 24-22, still set point Bowling Green, and a timeout called by Alex Del Piombo. So Bowling Green wants to talk it over. We'll stay with you through this one as the set will end soon. The Falcons trailing two sets to nothing to the Norse of Northern Kentucky. Looking like they could very well take this third set. They'd need the fourth and the 15-point fifth as well. Of course, Anastasia Bozich leading the way for Bowling Green with her 15 kills. Cecily Wehner and Helen Wilford have been blocking machines. Six solo blocks in this match, 18 blocking assists combined and 15 total blocks for Bowling Green. This is in the third set. Yesterday we saw 16.5 through 4. So the Falcons arguably a better blocking game today than it was yesterday. And Bowling Green has received quite a margin better in this third set than they did in the first two, but especially in the second. Buttelmeyer, Molnau, Wehner back on the floor for Bowling Green. Otten, Bozich, and Sydney Hernandez as well for the Falcons. Fans in orange and brown on their feet. Step point for Bowling Green, 24-22. Risley serves. Otten sets back. Molnau off the block. Falls down. The Falcons take set number three. Must win for Bowling Green. Another must win in the fourth coming up in just a minute. Falcon Volleyball here on WBGU 88.1 FM.
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2: Five tie scores, four lead changes in the first set of this match between Bowling Green and Northern Kentucky. One tie score in the second set. That was led the entire time by Northern Kentucky outside of that one tie score. And in the third set, the Falcons never surrendered their lead and won that set 25-22. The Falcons still trail one set. This is a must-win for Bowling Green in order to win the match. Otten sets to Buttelmeyer. Late block. Down the line goes Buttelmeyer. Is there a touch? There is not. It lands wide. She likes to try that line. She likes to go for the block. But it didn't work that time. She caught neither. Katie Nosheng serves to Bozic, who slides away from the ball, making the dig. Buttelmeyer sends one long with a touch. And the point to BG. And a challenge looking to be utilized by Liz Hart. Apparently confident that there was no touch. As Northern Kentucky, this is an early set challenge for them. So I'd imagine they saw something that the officials did not. 1-1 the score right now. Could just be 2-1 if it's converted, which is why this is a pretty foolish challenge if you're not 100% sure. Liz Tyler, as I mentioned in the pregame, an unbelievable player in the history of Northern Kentucky, all-time leader in kills, seventh all-time in digs, and second all-time in blocking assists in a career for Liz Hart. 1,850 kills across her career and 1,100 total digs. The call is reversed, so the challenge was correct. It is 2-0, Northern Kentucky. Northern Kentucky had a five-setter yesterday against Fresno State. They came back at the end, won the third, fourth, and fifth. There's a service error from Nosheng. Won the third by a score 28-26. The fourth by 25-14, and the fifth 18-16 in extras. We could see a five-setter today. The Falcons look much stronger in the third set than they did in the second and the first. Kept alive by Northern Kentucky, but barely, to Otten. Back to Molnau. She's blocked. Hernandez will keep it up off the block. Molnau sends it way long and outside the field of play. An attack error for Carly Molnau. She struggled a little bit attacking today after a very strong match yesterday. She's 4-for-21 with 5 errors, more errors than kills. Otten back, Wehner sees the floor so well, and she finds open Terraflex. That's the 7th kill of the match for Cecily Wehner. 12 total points for her, second among Falcons, just behind Anastasia Bozic's 18.5. Perfect serve from behind the service stripe by Cecily Wehner. Back-to-back points from number 6. 3-3 tie Bowling Green in Northern Kentucky. Serves again, just long of the back line. That was a laser beam serve. Maybe an inch on top of the tape at the net. And that inch was enough for it to go long. Falcons with 8 aces, 6 errors, Eight aces, five errors for Northern Kentucky. They have the ball now. Give it back to Bowling Green on a free. Here's Otten, left side, Bozic. She's blocked in the playable court. Otten sets back to Molnau. Off the block, falls down. Does Molnau. That's her fifth kill. Finally bringing herself back to a zero hitting percentage with the errors. And she'll check out for the time being in Olivia Brown. Brown will go back to serve wearing number 19. Attended Bedford High School in Temperance, Michigan 2 years ago. Last year played just 25 sets. Couldn't handle this attack. So it's 5-4, Northern Kentucky. Cluxton serves to Anders, to Otten. Now back to Wilford on the slide to the right pin. The Norse get a swing. Adkins, Hernandez dives to keep the ball alive. Otten bump set. Bozic strikes. Did it get a tip? It did. Adkins was going for a ball that was going to land long, and she pretty much gave a point to Bowling Green. Ava Buttelmeyer back in the match for Bowling Green, her second set. Avery Hobson, whom Buttelmeyer came in for at the start of the third, has not seen the floor again. Pickard leaves it up in the air. Hyde gets stuffed. Did they keep it up? Apparently they did, at least for right now. Wilford and Otten with a big block, somehow kept alive by the Norse, and they end up putting it away on a right side attack. That was an odd play, but must have been clean. The Falcon bench with no argument, and they can't challenge anyway. Otten swipes it over. Pickard set to the middle. Noshang perfectly placed over the head of Buttelmeyer. Cross-court middle attack, pretty much. 7-5, the Norse lead, and Avery Hobson will check back in the game for Buttelmeyer. So the senior Hobson will get another chance. She was preseason All-MAC this season, the only Falcon on the preseason All-MAC list. Otten sets to the middle. Bozic gets blocked, keeps up her own pass. It lands outside the line, and it crosses over the net. So the Norse let it fall down for their own point, and they lead 3. Hobson last year, 119 sets, 376 kills. That was 5th in the Mid-American Conference. 202 digs as well, but she had a lot of reception errors at inconvenient times. And toward the end of the season, was even being benched at times that she wasn't earlier on. A timeout called by the Falcons. The Norse with another point, lead 9-5. And a must-win set for Bowling Green in this fourth. 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
2: ...10-5, Northern Kentucky leads. A huge solo block by Sydney Bray on the right pin. Immediately stuffs Avery Hobson. Newly in the match for Bowling Green, or in the set, I should say, in place of Ava Buttelmeyer. Olivia Brown, back row. Otten on the Ohio State logo, center court. Wilford on the slide, goes off the block and down. Wehner will check back in the match for Helen Wilford. BG trails four. Sydney Hernandez to serve. Knuckles it in, picked up by Adkins to the middle. Bray got a touch at the net, even though it sails long. So a point to the Norse. Two subs in, Risley and Hoying. And for Hyde and Emma Adkins. Adkins just a freshman, 2 for 11. Three errors, though, but seven digs playing the back row almost exclusively. Wainar with a good try at the corner, and it catches the line. Seven. Bowling Green trails four. Amanda Otten will serve, the setter for Bowling Green. Molly Beatty has only played in the first set. That two-setter system quickly abandoned by Bowling Green, especially with how much Amanda Otten brings to every aspect of the floor rather than just setting. Two nice serves in a row. One of them results in an ace. Another is picked up by the Norse. Set from behind the three-meter line. Running a seam route is Bozic, and she nails it through Risley, adding on to her career high in kills. She's approaching 20 at 17. Almost 40 total attacks. She had 45 yesterday, 10 kills. She's at 17 kills right now, not even at 40 yet. Otten serves, back line just missed. The correct call by the official, but a good try from Amanda Otten. She takes a lot of service errors, but that's a lot of what it is for Amanda. Some in the net, but a lot of them just barely missing, if at all. Noshang, a middle blocker, serves. Otten sets to the middle. Wainer is stuffed. Stocks and Bray right in the middle of the court. Read that like a book. Wainer, 7 kills on 13 total attacks, 3 errors. Bozic digs it out. Amanda Otten sets up left side. Hobson gets blocked. It's up in the air. Back to the Norse. Pancake attempt from both Falcons. The whistle blows. They thought they got under it. The official says no. The Norse leading by 5 now in the fourth set, approaching the media timeout. Noshang serves, corner, lands long. Good read by two Falcons, Hobson and Bozic. Avery Anders will come in for Avery Hobson. Again, Bowling Green rotating two defensive specialists almost at all times. When Amanda Otten has to rotate to the front row. to 10. Northern Kentucky leads Bowling Green and up 2 sets to 1. Pickard sets up middle. Blocked! Wainer! 4 solos on the match for Cecily Wainer. 7 total blocks in the match. BG within 3 now. Anders serves again. Pickard from the 3-meter line, middle court. Hoying is kept up through the block by Bowling Green. Cluxton keeps up the Falcons' attack. Risley had to stop her motion halfway through and just get it over. Bozic pokes it. Risley is dumped back by the Norse. Athletic play just to keep it alive. Otten sets it back. Right side. Mole now tips it over the block. The Norse get it back over. Sydney Hernandez set from behind the 3-meter line. Carly Mole now can't get it to fall. Now back to Hoying. Hoying strong off a tip and lands in the court anyway. 15-11. The Norse lead the Falcons at the media timeout in set number 4. The Falcons trail 2 sets to 1. Must win for Bowling Green to continue winning in the Jim Stone Challenge. Another match tomorrow. But Northern Kentucky today. 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
2: 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The Falcons down four after the media timeout in the fourth set. They need to win this set and win the 15-point fifth set in order to come away with a victory over Northern Kentucky today. Sydney Bray tapes the serve. It falls over the net to the Falcons. Orange and Brown's Carly Molnow tips it off the top of the net, off of a block, and it falls down right next to the Norse. So BG within three. Hernandez off. And Cecily Wehner on. Substitution gets Helen Wilford to the front row. Wehner a laser serve again. To the left side. Hoying. Nice play, Anders, to keep the ball alive. It's back to Molnow, and she elects just to dump it. Pickard sets up forward. Hoying again. Big stop! Molnow caught most of the ball. to 13. Huge block from the 5'11 Carly Molnow. Transfer from Loyola Chicago has made a big mark on the Falcons early. She's played every set. Norse get it over. Otten to Bozich. Bozich left side, spins it off the block. It's kept in play, back to BG. Bozich off the block, back to BG. Smart play for Anastasia. Now here's Molnow off the block again. Wilford can't wrangle it on her side. So it's back. Hoying with another attack. Wehner caught on the back row and couldn't dig it out. 16-13, the Norse lead. And immediately Wehner off for Sydney Hernandez. The price you pay for your middle blockers serving, though Wehner and Wilford have both shown pretty strong attribute. Bozich big blast. Cluxton digs it out. Two hands. Now to Hyde, left side now. It goes off the net. It lands long, and the point to the Falcons because they didn't touch the ball. Bouncing off the net, held it in the air enough that it landed long. Olivia Brown will come in and serve for Carly Molnow. So again, the three defensive specialist lineup with Bozich, Wilford, and Otten in the front row. Pickard sets back a slide for Stocks. Hernandez, Bozich off the block. Bray keeps it up, tipped back over by the Norse. Wilford pushes it in deeper to Norse territory.

0: I said puck. I'm going to hear about that one from the guys back there. Olivia Brown goes back to serve for Bowling Green. Tapes it. Braze underneath. Here's Stocks right at Avery Anders, just to the left, actually. And Anders can't get there in time. The Falcons within two of Northern Kentucky. The libero serves for the Norse. Anders underneath it. Still three defensive specialists. Bozic off the block, down off of the Norse on their side. Anders will now check out for Avery Hobson. Alex Del Piombo animated as she steps just a toenail away from the court. 17-16, the Norse lead. The Falcons right back in the fourth set. Bozic serves nice and light. Pickard underneath it. Olivia Brown had to dive, keep the ball alive. Hobson gets a swing, spins off the block to the side, but nicely placed was Hyde, and Noshang whiffed on her jump at the ball, and it fell down at her feet. Just miscommunication from her and the setter, Pickard. It's 17-all, a tied fourth set. Pickard sets up left side high. Blocked in court. Amanda Otten on the right pin forces a timeout by Liz Hart. The Falcons climb out ahead 18-17 as Northern Kentucky wants to talk things over. Again, a must-win fourth set for the Falcons here against the Norse. 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
2: A lot of fist pumping and circular keep going hand motions from Alex Del Piombo in that timeout that was called by Northern Kentucky. The Falcons give the ball on the service back to the Norse, who immediately take their attack into the net. It's 19-17. A substitution will be made for Northern Kentucky. That's Allison Risley back in the match. Anastasia Bozic has the serve. The Falcons playing pretty good volleyball as of the last about set and a half. A nice serve, knuckled down, but ended up outside of the right sideline. Looking at the court from the backs of the Falcons. And now the Norse will pick up the ball, serve right to left across your radio dial. BG leading one. Risley in the match just for a second so that the bench of Northern Kentucky could tend to Lucy Hyde. The setter, Pickard, serves Olivia Brown. Otten under it, back sets on the slide. Wilford is kept up in the air. Pickard gives a bump set to the middle. Nice strike. Can Bozic get under it? She can. The Falcons have to dump it away. Ball still alive. Here's Pickard up to the right side. Bray sends it long. No touch. And there was a touch. The official that was on the ground said there was a touch. The official in the stands said no. The ball landed long. But the touch made it a Northern Kentucky point. So it's 19 all. Olivia Brown, perfect to Otten. Otten, perfect ahead to Hobson. Hobson picked up by Cluxton. Dumped over by

0: Norse to the back row. Brown again to Otten to Wilford. Slide off the block, out the side. The Falcons are the first to 20. Wehner in the match, Wilford off. Hernandez back to serve. Serving 19. Bray gets the up. Pickard sets back. No Shang. The middle blocker on the slide. One-hand try from Bozic, but she couldn't catch enough of her hand. It spins out. It's 20-20. Risley back to serve. Hoying, No Shang, and Bray in the front row for the Norse. Abby Pickard and Daisy Cluxton in the back row as well. Otten, setter swipe. Pickard got a touch, way out and into the stands. Ball still almost to the hands of Otten. It was almost all the way down, maybe lower even than the net, without being a lift. And Amanda Otten with that left hand, she does so well. 21-20, the Falcons lead. Bray underneath it to Hoying, who dumps it over with a pass. Now here's Otten. Four set to Hobson, who's blocked. Bozic there to keep it alive. Otten set to the middle. This one's Wehner, dug up by the Norse. Back to Otten. To Molnau. Cross court. Into the stands. Off of the dig attempt by Pickard. 22-20. And a timeout utilized by Northern Kentucky. Falcons in the fourth set, leading by two. Three away from putting it away and forcing five here in the Covelli Center. 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
0: Pickard to Hoying. She has to tip it over the net. Back to the Falcons with a 22-20 lead. Knuckles in toward Pickard. It's a bump set from Cluxton. Outside hitter Hoying off of Otten and out of play. Otten gave two hands to it, but the two hands touched at different times, and it spun away from the rest of the orange and brown. It's been a pretty tight fourth set, one that the Falcons need to take. They're down 2-1. Both of the first two sets won by the Norse. This third set won by Bowling Green. Overpass and a spike by Stocks ties up the match 22. This could be the match for Bowling Green if they surrender their lead and lose the fourth set. Hernandez to Otten, Otten to Wehner. It's bobbled a little bit, but back over the net. Hoying is blocked, Bray underneath it. No Shang, a set to the middle, slowed down by the Falcon front. Here's Otten, back row attack, Bozic off the block, kept up in the air, No Shang. Left side again, Hoying down the line, she got it. 23-22 off of Sydney Bray. A timeout called by Bowling Green. The Falcons find themselves down now, 23-22, after a timeout from Northern Kentucky called at 22-20. Anastasia Bozic climbs closer to 20 kills. She's got 18. The leader of Northern Kentucky is Ivy Stocks. The middle blocker has 12 on her 21 attacks. Bowling Green has five more total blocks throughout the match, one less in this fourth set than Northern Kentucky. They've hit worse than Northern Kentucky in this set as well. The same amount of kills, three more errors on nine more attempts. So they've been given opportunities, just not able to capitalize on them. The third set, the best hitting for both sides in the match, but the Falcons the best. 244 hitting percentage, 16 for 45. Also had four total blocks to Northern Kentucky's three. ...23-22, must-win fourth set for the Falcons. Katie Nosheng, the junior outside hitter out of Cincinnati, playing in a middle blocker position with the scratch of Kendall Hopewell. Another listed outside hitter, but more of a middle blocker. A very solid blocker, 100-plus blocks last season for Northern Kentucky. To Hobson. Hobson nails it down. On cue, ties it up at 23. Otten had a long discussion with Alex Del Piombo before that point. Could have been something to that effect. Hobson off for Anders on. Anders been serving pretty well. 23 all. Need a good one here. Targets the back corner. Bray picks it up. Now she gets the swing. Blocked by BG. Could have landed on the back row, but it's bumped. Now to Hoying. The Falcons couldn't get under it. Match point for Northern Kentucky. They lead two sets to one, lead 24-23 in this fourth set. Sydney Bray, the left hand. Bozic up to Otten, now back to Bozic. Her block, Anders underneath it. Otten underneath it now. Back set, Molnau looks to find open court, but it's shut off and a dump ball back from Molnau. The Falcons need it. Bozic blocked. Otten keeps it up. Bump set Hernandez to Molnau. Right side off the block. Upped by Claxton. Overpass. Tipped back over by Molnau. Out of position are the Norse. Back to BG. Otten underneath it. Back set. Off the block. Molnau ties it up at 24. Eliminates match point. Helen Wilford in for Hernandez to the front row. Cecily Wehner back right side behind the serve stripe to serve the 24-24 tie. The only other time extra points today, 28-26 victory for Northern Kentucky. A service ace for Cecily Wehner. Her second of the match and gives the Falcons a set point. Wehner still on the right side. Cluxton digs it up. Pickard to Hoying. With blockers there, they slow it down. Back to the Falcons. Otten to Bozic. Down off the block! The fourth set goes to Bowling Green. 26-24. It's tied up at two sets apiece. And now we'll go into the fifth set. 1st-15, a win by two. Quick step back. We'll be back here for the final of this Bowling Green versus Northern Kentucky match here on WBGU 88.1 FM.
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0: Ever wanted to hear what a BGSU coach or player says after a game? 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
6: A fifth set here in the Covelli Center, Bowling Green and Northern Kentucky. The Norse took the first two sets, 28-26 and 25-20. The Falcons then took the third and the fourth, 25-22 and 26-24, the second time that we reached extra points in this match, and now into the fifth set. Of course, to 15, win by two, and the teams will switch serving sides at the first team to eight. This is the second fifth set of the weekend for Northern Kentucky. You went to five against Fresno State yesterday. They had a good advantage as their third and fourth sets were the best of their five that they played. And then they went into the fifth with that momentum. Now the Falcons have the exact same situation, and Northern Kentucky on the other end where they won the first two, and the Falcons finally started to pick up their play come the third and hard-fought fourth. Anastasia Bozic been the storyline, 19 kills on her 52 attacks. They've kept feeding it to her. That's why she has 52, and she's accepted it well. Nearing in on her first 20-kill match of her career. Cecily Wehner, a big block. Pickard over to Hoying. Anders gets a hand on it on its way out of play. So the Norse take a 1-0 lead. Like the first set, the fourth set, 9 tie scores, 3 lead changes, and the Falcons finally come away in one after tying it from the Norse set point. Hoying dug out by Hernandez, nicely sweeping at the side of her body. Bozic off the block, out of play, realizing she was out of system and wiping off the point. Wilford in, Hernandez off, Cecily Wehner back to serve. Two aces and an error today. No aces, no errors yesterday. This one's going to be neither. Amanda Otten overpasses on a big spike. Now back to Hoying off the block. Amanda Otten underneath it. Bump set, Anders to Bozic. Nice and firm, and it's going to land on the club seats out of play. Right off of the hands of Sydney Bray. It's Bray, the libero Cluxton, and another outside hitter in Allison Risley on the back row. Wehner, hers serves very hard, not really floaters. They travel very close to the net. That one didn't get over, and it ties it up at two. Anders digs it up, Otten underneath it at the 3-meter line. Molnow finds the floor just in front of Sydney Bray. Gives the Falcons a 3-2 lead, a well-represented orange and brown here in the Covelli Center. Starting to fill with a little bit more scarlet and gray as Ohio State plays Fresno State after this match. No broadcast on this station for that. Pickard underneath it. Stocks on the slide. They need to utilize that far more than they do. She's the kill leader now in the mat in the Northern Kentucky side with 13. Of course, the match leader is Anastasia Bozic, who has reached 21. 13 almost exclusively on the slide for Stocks. Otten to the left side. Bozic off the block and down. That's 22. She has been flat-out unreal today. Her best match by far in the orange and brown. Playing quite a lot at the end of 2025. Those last few matches She's been given a starting spot and earned a starting spot and is certainly going to stay here until she stops putting up 20 bills. A block there, joust at the net, tipped back over by Pickard. Otten sets up. Hobson, a late block is there, but just slows it down enough for the Norse. Amanda Otten, oh, that was sneaky. The setter dump with two hands just flipped it over the net, and it falls inside of all six Northern Kentucky players. 5-3, the Falcons lead, and the 15-point fifth set. Bozic dugs out. Off the block, hit the pin off of the Falcon block. A point to the Norse. Right side attack. Pickard will go back to serve. 5-4 Bowling Green. Hernandez to Otten. Back to Wilford on the slide. Off of Adkins, out of play. Strong feed from Otten on a dime to Wilford, who reaches above her head and finds the open floor. These middle blockers for the Falcons have been a game changer. 16 kills between the two. Olivia Brown there to pick up a big swing from Hyde. Pickard back to the setter for the Norse. Now Otten to Bozic. Back row attack. Spins off the block, but right to Cluxton. Now to Bray, outside hitter for Northern Kentucky. Fills it right into the corner. Cross court. It's 6-5. The Falcons still maintain the one-point lead. This is a threatening server right here. Allison Risley, the outside hitter. Again, 47 aces last season. Four today. This one's not going to be won. Hobson, cross court, lands outside the line to gain. A 6-6 tie on the floor in the Covelli Center. Risley again. Strong to Brown. A strong bump. The pass from Otten to Wehner and wrangled out of play by Risley. High velocity on that hit from Cecily Wehner. She's up to 8 kills on the match and 17 attacks. Doing a little bit of everything today. Dugout, Cluxton bumps it to Hoying on the second touch. Bozic keeps it up. Otten back sets. Mole now. Cluxton, one hand, falls out of play. Diving effort by Pickard, but late. Eight to six. And a timeout call by Liz Hart. The Falcons with a two-point lead, 15 points, wins the fifth set and the match. Bowling Green, Northern Kentucky, here on WBGU 88.1 FM.
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6: Falcons still serving left-right. Amanda Otten targets Hoying. Ava Hoying up. Pickard back to Bray. Off the block, spins out the side of the court. And Northern Kentucky with 7, Bowling Green with 8. Stocks back in the match for Northern Kentucky. Off comes Daisy Cluxton, the libero. Nosheng serves. Bozic steps out of the way. Hernandez does as well, thinking Bozic, who was ahead of her, was going to take it. And that back row miscommunication results in a 8-8 tie. Nosheng gains the 10th ace of the match. Bozic keeps this one up. Hernandez to Hobson. Perfectly placed up the seam for Avery Hobson. She's made a comeback for Bowling Green after being benched for Ava Buttelmeyer in the third and some of the fourth set. Hobson has come back in and performed very well for Bowling Green offensively. She's out now for Anders, who will go back to serve. 9-8. Bray there, Pickard to the middle. Stocks, did it land in the court? It did. Amanda Otten ducked underneath it, assuming it was going to land out. Would have been a tough call anyway to get it up in the air. So it's Sydney Bray from the right side of the court. Outside hitter and a senior. First team All-Horizon League player. Bozic off the block, held up. Pickard now to the left side. Hoying blocked. It's going to fall to the floor. 10 for the Falcons, 9 for the Norse. First of 15 wins the match. Wayner targets Cluxton, newly in the match. Risley gets a touch. Anders under it. The official got in the way. Amanda Otten gives it the best boost she can, and it's back to the Norse. Now on the slide, Stocks. Big play from Anders. Molnow keeps it ahead. BG, another athletic dump over. Stocks on another slide. Blocked by the Falcons. All defense. Two unbelievable defensive plays by Bowling Green to just dump the ball over, and then a stout block by the left side and Carly Molnow. 11-9, the Falcons lead. Liz Hart calls another timeout. Northern Kentucky gathering mostly on the court. Bowling Green next to their bench, surrounding their five players sitting there, and a spirited talking to by Alex Del Piombo. The Falcons now up to 20 total blocks. Last season, their career high in total blocks in a match, 17 versus St. Mary's opening weekend. After that, it was 16 against Stephen F. Austin at Loyola Chicago. Today and yesterday, it was 16.5 against Ohio State, and now at least 20 against Northern Kentucky. Cecily Wayner, right side of the court, still serving for the Falcons. 11-9, BG leads 2. This one misreceived. Cluxton behind her line, and it's dumped over by the Norse on 3 touches. Otten back set. Molnow off Cluxton, out of play. 12-9, the Falcons lead 3. The Falcons look energized. The Norse look defeated. Wayner again. A tape skimming serve once more. Hoying kept up by Anders nicely. Molnow again off the block, outside the back. 13-9 now. Falcons 2 away from taking the match. Wayner targets Bray again. Pickard on the right side, sets to the middle. Risley's blocked. Cluxton underneath it, 2 hands, keeps it alive. Hoying tips over the Falcon block. Bozic can't get it over the net. BG needs 4 touches to do so. And a point to the Norse. They get the serve back. The Falcons still 13. The Norse now with 10. BG closer to winning the match than the North Star to tying Bowling Green. Anders underneath it. Otten back sets. Molnau right side. Gets tipped at the net and gets held up by the Norse. Hoying with an attack. Hernandez underneath it. Left side. Bozic off the block again. Back is Hyde. Gets touched by Hernandez and it falls down. Now a little bit more energy to Northern Kentucky. 13-11 and a timeout called by Del Piombo. We'll take this quick timeout. 13-11. The Falcons lead 2 in set number 5. This is your home for Falcon Volleyball.

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5: Anders picks it up. Bozic to the middle of the court. She got it. 14 to 11. The Falcons at match point after winning two sets in a row, the third and the fourth. Can take the fifth and take the match. Olivia Brown will serve from the left side. Into the net. So the Norse won't get a swing opportunity. The Falcons with a good first touch will. It's Daisy Cluxton, the libero for Northern Kentucky. She serves right at Hernandez. To Otten, middle, Bozic. Gets blocked. Back to the Falcons, a set from Otten. Back to Bozic, trying to end it. And the point to Bowling Green! Northern Kentucky is using their challenge to see if there was actually a touch on what could be the final play of the game. If that stands, it's 15-12. Bowling Green wins the fifth set and wins the match. If it's reversed, we play on. It was Anastasia Bozic from Amanda Otten. The official will take a good, solid look at this. The orange and brown fans on their feet. The Falcon bench all smiles right now. Falcons discussing what they saw. Bozic, as it stands, 24 kills in the game winner in the fifth set. Official Katie McClure still looking on the replay video screen. Jeffrey McKinney, Katie McClure, the officials, the linesman Lawrence Walden Jr. and Junior Carlton. McClure still taking her time, clarifying. Here's the call. The call is confirmed. The Falcons pull off the comeback. And back-to-back stunning matches for Bowling Green. A takedown of Ohio State for the first time in program history. And then a three-set reverse sweep of the Northern Kentucky Norse. And a final score of 3-2. First two sets to Northern Kentucky. The next two sets to Bowling Green. And a 15-12 final in the fifth set. An unbelievable job of adjustment, coaching decisions by the Bowling Green bench, and back-to-back feel-good matches for Bowling Green. They start their season 2-0, and the only undefeated team left in the Jim Stone Challenge. Take a quick step back. When we come back, we'll have interview with associate head coach Chelsea Carter. And then after that, our post-game show. 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
2: Back here in the Covelli Center in Columbus, Ohio, Falcon volleyball with a 5-set victory over Northern Kentucky, now joined by Associate Head Coach Chelsea Carter. Chelsea, doesn't have to be pretty, but you guys get it done. What do you think about the game today?
3: I think it was a good test, a good 5-set match test for us. NKU is a gnarly team. They put up 84 digs, 13 blocks against us. It's a frustrating time, like, when they just consistently dig a ball, put another one back in your court, dig another ball, put another one back in your court, and you got to stay really nice and steady. And they're a vet team. We have a little bit less experience than them, but I think it showed today that we have the tools in our toolbox to be able to do it over and over again.
2: Those first two sets, tell us about the change that you saw in your team between those first two sets, especially the first one, which was pretty solid, the second one, not too much, but then the third, the fourth, and the fifth seemed like a completely different team.
3: Yes, we talk about the unit a lot. That's a big theme for us this year. We talk about how are you given to the unit, what's your part in the unit. If one of the parts of the unit isn't firing on all cylinders, then it kind of starts to break down, and we started going on a little bit of silos, and then you saw us come back together, which is an amazing thing to see as a coach. Because it is just a feeling. There's some numbers that go behind it, but it is just a feeling of everyone's got to do their part the entire rally. Everyone's got to do their part the entire game. You got to do your entire part for a whole set. Like, how many can we string together of everyone doing the entire part of that skill, of that rally, of whatever it is we need in that moment?
2: Somebody who definitely did their part, Anastasia Bozic, AJ,
3: yeah.
2: 24 and 62 total swings. Just talk about her a little bit. Somebody that got time at the end of last year, but this year has kind of come alive, back-to-back with double digits.
3: Yeah, AJ actually, first thing this morning after our win of Ohio State, wanted to watch film together with breakfast. So I think she was a little fired up and wanted to improve on some things offensively specifically. That was the first thing she said. And so I think she turned it up. I think she was like, all right, I'm going to take these tools and I'm going to use them today. And she did.
2: Yeah. Blocking again, a big story. 20 total blocks. That would have been the season high last year. Mm-hmm. 17 was the high last year. 20 today. That blocking is a force, man. Cecily and Helen up front. What do you think about that?
3: Oh, my God. Well, I work with the middles pretty closely. They attribute a lot of gray hairs on this head, so I'm really happy to see a lot more blocks. I think that's something they take a lot of pride in. When we talk about the unit, it's not just about getting the stuffs. It's about getting the slowdowns. It's about getting the funnel, which means they're taking up such a good spot of the court that it goes right into our libero's lap. So they take a lot of pride in that, and I'm really proud of them.
2: Chelsea, keep it going tomorrow.
3: Let's go, Isaac and Ben.
2: Take a step back. Be back here for post-game and stats just coming up in a little bit. Bowling Green to the 5-set victory over Northern Kentucky here on WBGU 88.1 FM.
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2: The middle stanza for Bowling Green and the Jim Stone Challenge is a victory. The Falcons take a 5-set win over Northern Kentucky following their program first victory over Ohio State yesterday. Ben Korak here from the Falcon Media Sports Network in the Covelli Center in Columbus, Ohio. Another match tomorrow at 11 a.m., Bowling Green versus Fresno State. We'll see what the record is there, but Fresno State 0-1 in this tournament so far, and they play Ohio State right now. The Falcons headlined by Anastasia Bozic, 24 kills, 62 total swings, 306 hitting percentage, 4 blocking assists, 7 digs, 2 aces, and 3 assists. She was unreal. Her 28 total points leads the match by far. A couple other Falcons had big days. Sydney Hernandez, 25 digs, an ace, 6 assists. And Amanda Otten, 47 assists, 6 kills, 14 digs for her second double-double of the season, and a bunch of solid blocking. The Falcons, with their 20 total blocks, put up 7 more than Northern Kentucky did. They were blocked a lot, but they blocked even more, and that's a high for the Falcons over the last two seasons. Northern Kentucky didn't play bad, led by Ivy Stocks, their middle blocker, 14 kills and a 4.62 hitting percentage. Their assist total of 56, 51 of them was Abby Pickard, their setter, who was honestly a little bit better pure setting than Amanda Otten, although she did less overall. She had 9 digs, 3 blocking assists, and 1 ace. And then Allison Risley, of course, only 12 swings, only 3 kills, but 5 aces, combining for 8 total points, along with 8 digs as well. Falcons are back in action tomorrow at 11 a.m. 10:45 pregame here on WBGU 88.1 FM. I'll be on that call. 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